You're mighty, King of glory. You are worthy, King of glory. We lift your name on high. We lift your name on high. We surrender everything to you, Lord. We surrender everything to you, King of glory. We need your hand, Lord, your hand that heals, your hand that sets free, your hand that restores, your hand that delivers, your hand that heals. We seek for it tonight in the name of Jesus. We seek for that hope, Lord, that never fails. We seek for that hope, Lord, that never gives up on us. We seek for your face, King of glory. We need you, Lord. We need you, King of heaven. We need you, King of heaven. Touch somebody tonight, Lord. Touch somebody's life tonight, Lord. Restore somebody tonight, Lord. Restore someone tonight, Lord. Shekabora sitara dabayese. Heal somebody tonight, Lord. Mold somebody tonight, mighty Father. You are the potter. We are the clay. You are the potter. We are the clay. Mold us in that which you want us to become. Mold us in that which you want us to become, King of glory. You are the potter, we are the clay. He knows about you. God knows about you. God knows about you. God will not let you down. He will not let you go. He will not let you fall. He will stand for you at all times, in all seasons, because he's a God who does exceedingly abundantly above all things. He has your back. He understands you. He knows what you're going through, and he's willing and he's ready and is there for you.

Trust in Him. Trust in Him for His mercy. Trust in Him for His favor. Trust in Him to come and heal you. Trust in Him to come and touch your body. Whatever part of your body hurts, we pray for the healing from the Lord. We pray for healing from the Lord. We pray for healing from the Almighty God. He's a healer. He restores. He sets free. He can do it for you. Believe in Him. Believe in Him. Put all faith in Him. Put all hope in Him. He's the potter. We are the clay. There is none like you, Jesus. There is none like you, Jesus. There is none like you, Jesus. There is none like you, Jesus. You are worthy, Lord. Have faith in the Lord. It doesn't matter what they've said. It doesn't matter how many people have trusted you. It doesn't matter those who say they don't believe in you. Trust in the Lord. He's your hope. He's your salvation. And tonight we speak in belief. We speak in hope. We speak by the power of the blood of Jesus that comes and cleanses us and fills us with hope and fills us with life and restores us. That's the power by which we move. That's the power by which we stand. And God is there for us. Believe in your God. Believe in Him. He's the one who restores. He's the one who sets free. He sets free the captive. He sets free. His grace is sufficient for all. Not for some, but for all. And that is the grace that we come to partake of tonight, King of Glory. We set ourselves apart for you. We set our lives apart for you. And we seek your face. Because we know you're the Alpha, you're Omega. There is none like you. You're the power. You're the one that heals. You're the one that restores. You're the one that sets us free. You're worthy. Go on and talk to Him. Talk to your God. It's a conversation you can have with Him. Talk to Him. Tell Him about that thing. Tell Him about that issue. Tell the Lord. He's listening.

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Shete marakonta rabosete. Lord, come into our lives and heal. Heal emotions, heal, Lord, troubles, heal bad experiences that people have gone through. Heal, mighty King, heal, mighty God, heal and deliver, heal, Lord, set free your children, set free your children, set free your children, set free your children from attacks that come from the enemy, set free your children. Lord of heaven, mold them into that which you want them to be. Lord, we seek your face tonight. We seek your face tonight. We need you, King of heaven. We need you, King of glory. Lord, show yourself. Show yourself to somebody tonight. Show yourself, Lord, to whatever circumstances they go through. Show yourself, mighty Father. Show yourself, Lord. Show yourself, Lord, and restore somebody's life, Lord. Somebody who felt, who feels like their life is finished, who feels like there is no more hope, Lord. Show yourself in that life tonight, Lord. We pray.

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Take your glory, King of Kings. Take your glory. Take your glory. Take your glory. Take your glory. You're the potter, we are the clay. Take your glory.

hands, and he decided, I'm going to make it into another vessel. That's the decision he took. And God was asking Israel, can I not be like that potter? What was happening here is that which the potter wanted did not come out. And the failure for this to come out causes a change of plan in the thought pattern of the potter that, you know, if it's not coming out well, let me change it. And that's the same thing that God was telling Israel. That it's not coming out well, let me change it. And it was unfortunate for them because they were living a disobedient life. And God was not happy with them. And he makes such a decision. He says, I can do that just like the potter does. I can do it. And somebody is out there tonight. And that which you've been fashioned to be, to become, you have fallen far from it. The world has taken you on a different path. But your God is gracious. He says, I am the potter, you are the clay. He will mold you into that which he wants you to be. And when we repent, when we decide to take a decision to walk with the Lord, not just keeping the arrogance that Israel had to fail to return to the Lord, but making a decision to turn your life, then God still holds you dear. God still holds you dear, and he molds you into that which he wants you to be. We don't want to get to the level where they are going to change the plan. We don't want to get to the level where the potter is going to say, let me change plan. Let me go to option B. No. We need to live lives. Yes, we've erred. We've made mistakes. But we need to get back to him and let us be under his firm plan, his firm care. He is the potter. We are the clay. Lord, help us to stand with you. Help us surrender, Lord, and mold us into that which you want us to become. You want us to be your children. You want us to worship you. You want us to honor you. Fashion us, Lord, to that which you want us to be. Go on and tell the Lord what you want him to make you. What you want him to mold you into. Tell him. Tell him. Tell him. If you need to repent for what has happened, for what you did today, that thing which you'd never expected you could ever do, talk to the Lord today and tell him. Tell him to forgive you. Tell him that you come back to his confines. Tell him to take charge of your life. His grace is abundant. It is sufficient. It is never ending. He's there for you. He'll heal. He'll restore. He'll set free. He'll take you back on the right path. That is the God we serve. Talk to him. Talk to him about the actions that have gone off the book. Those things that have led you astray. Those addictions that have led you astray. Tell him to help mold you. Give him the authority that he deserves. Let him take over as the potter. Take charge, mighty king. Take charge, mighty king.

Shere bo sitara rabai. Tell him. What is it? What is it? What is it that you want him to mold you into? Tell him. He's the porter. And he's a gracious porter.

Lord, we are sorry for forsaking you. We are sorry, Lord, for forsaking you, for taking on other considerations to worship, for worshiping other things, for worshiping money, for worshiping items, for worshiping things that don't matter. Lord, we are sorry for worshiping men, for putting our hope in men and not in you. Lord, we pray that you forgive us. Forgive us, Lord. Forgive us, Lord. Forgive us, Lord. Forgive us, King of Heaven. We're sorry for the other gods we've considered. Forgive us, Lord. Forgive us, Lord, for the shedding of innocent blood in our land, in our nations, Lord. Forgive us for the decisions we've taken to oppress those who are in need. Lord, we ask you to forgive us. Help us, God. Help us, God. Help us. Help us. Help us, Lord. Help us, Lord. We can't do this on our own, Lord. We need you. We need you. We need your hand. Shabasitarabasike. Help us, Lord. And we need you, Lord. We need your protection, Lord. We need your protection, Lord. We need your protection, King of Glory. We need your hand to protect us, Lord. We need your hand to protect us, King of Glory. Protect your children, Lord. Protect us, King of Glory. Protect us from the attacks of the enemy. Protect us, Lord, from the attacks that come from the enemy. Because, Lord, we are victors. In you, Lord, we have victory. In you, Lord, we have victory. In you, Lord, we have victory. We take on that victory. Come on. Claim that victory in your life. Claim that victory. Talk to God about it. The victory that you're seeking for. The protection you need. Lord, there are those that want to attack those things that we strive to achieve. Lord, protect us, mighty Father, from them. Shekarabosita de Deboshia. Protect your children, mighty Father. Protect us from danger, Lord. Protect us, Lord, from attacks, Lord. Protect us, mighty Father. Protect us, King of Glory. He's with you. He's with you. Psalms chapter 91 tells us, he who dwells in the shelter of the Most High will abide in the shadow of the Almighty. I will say to the Lord, my refuge and my fortress, my God in whom I trust. Lord, it is you in whom we trust. We dwell in your shelter, Lord, and there we have the protection. We have protection from the attacks of the enemy. He will not touch us. For your word tells us, Lord, that no weapon fashioned against us shall succeed. No weapon fashioned against your marriage shall succeed. No weapon fashioned against your life shall succeed. No weapon fashioned against your business shall succeed. No weapon fashioned against your marriage, against your children, against your work. No weapon fashioned against you at your workplace shall succeed, because God is with you. He says in Isaiah 54:17, no weapon that is fashioned against you shall succeed, and you shall confute every tongue that rises against you in judgment. This is the heritage of the servants of the Lord, and their vindication from me, declares the Lord. There is declaration of a message for you. A message that comes from the Lord, telling you, giving you confidence. And Lord, we dwell in that confidence that you bring to us, that confidence that you give to us, and we claim success. Protect us, Lord. Protect us, King of Glory. Protect our thoughts, mighty Father. God shall protect you.
God shall restore you. In his word, 2 Timothy 4:18, the Lord will rescue me from every evil deed and bring me safely into his heavenly kingdom. There is a promise for God to deliver you, rescue you from even evil, from the wrongdoing. You know, sometimes we fight with our lives. We fight in our might to overcome addictions, to overcome fears, to overcome whatever it is. But God, by his Spirit, he will help you. He will protect you. Right now, ask for his Spirit to help you. Ask for his grace to help you overcome addictions, alcohol, drugs, whatever it is, whatever addiction you're suffering with, whatever habit it is that is claiming your life. Talk to the Lord right now and tell him to rescue you. The Lord is faithful. He will establish you and guard you against the evil one. The Lord is faithful. He is faithful. He will not leave you in the hands of the evil one. He is faithful. He will not let you perish. He is faithful. He will restore your soul. He is faithful. He will establish you. He will establish your business. He will establish your work. He will establish your faith. He will establish your ministry. He will establish each and everything about you. Trust in the Lord. He will establish you. And he will not just establish you. As per the word, he says he will guard you against the evil one. When the enemy comes to plot against you, God will come out and he will guard you. Guard us, Lord, from the plot of the evil one. Guard us, Lord, from the attacks of the evil one. Guard us, Lord, from the schemes of the evil one. Those that are plotted to attack us, guard us, Lord. Restore us, Lord. Secure us, Lord. Give us peace. Give us understanding. Give us direction, Lord. The peace of the Lord is with you. The peace of the Lord is with you. The favor of the Lord is with you. And he tells us in Psalms 23, he says, the Lord is my shepherd, I shall not want. The Lord will protect you. He makes you lie down in green pastures. He leads you beside the still waters. He restores your soul. He leads you in the path of righteousness for his name's sake. Even though you walk through the valley of the shadow of death, you will fear no evil. And I want us to say this psalm together. You speak it, speaking for yourself. Speak it for yourself and say, the Lord is my shepherd. I shall not want. Speak it with confidence and say, he makes me lie down in green pastures. He leads me beside still waters. He restores my soul. He leads me in the paths of righteousness for his name's sake. Now say this in confidence, because we're talking about his protection over your life. Even though I walk through the valley of the shadow of death, I will fear no evil, for you are with me. Your rod and your staff, they comfort me. You prepare a table before me in the presence of my enemies. You anoint my head with oil. My cup overflows. That's who the Lord is to you. That's how good the Lord is to you. That is what God considers you. We are talking about our shepherd. We are talking about our shepherd who has our back. He will protect us from the evil one. He will protect us from falsehood.
He will protect us from false prophets. He will protect us from the attacks of the evil one. From deception, the Lord shall protect you. Because he is your shepherd. Our shepherd, our friend, our king. Though I walk in the midst of trouble, you preserve my life. You stretch out your hand against the wrath of my enemies, and your right hand delivers me. There's a promise from the Lord about your life. There's a promise of victory from the Lord about your life. There's a word that the Lord sends to you in confidence that he will protect you. He will protect you. He will preserve you. He will give you hope. He will restore your soul. He will give you peace. He will protect you from falsehood. May God protect you. May God protect you. For those that were making you a laughing stock, may God protect you. For those who've mocked you, may the Lord protect you. For those who've been waiting for your fall, may the Lord protect you. God has your back. God is considering you. Lord, let your grace abound. Let your grace abound. We're wrong, but Lord, you give us the grace. And you give us another opportunity. And Lord, we thank you for that. And we ask you to help us. Shekabosita dadabayese. Thank you, Jesus. Thank you for your blood. Thank you for your mercy. Thank you, Jesus. Thank you, Jesus. Thank you, Jesus. Thank you, Jesus. Thank you, Jesus. Thank you, Jesus. Thank you, Holy Spirit.

Yes, my brother, my sister, I don't know what's going on in your prayer life, but banji kufe tugezezake mirundi mingi no uliranga okoye byokusaba ngo uli abikutamye and you want to quit on prayer. Ninjala kuza mwamanyi nti we serve a living God, a God who answers prayer. I don't know how many times you have prayed and you're not seeing any results, but we are commanded as Christians to pray without ceasing. That is our call. We need to wait on the Lord daily. And yes, it's also very important to know that the Lord is with you. Muluganda mukama ali nawe. 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Mukama akuwa ennyo omukisa as you go deep and deeper into the realms of worship and trusting God.

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Oh, to call excess. We will pray, we shall never give up. Don't give up, my brother. Don't give up. The Lord is even nearer than he's ever been. Ali kumpi nyo nokusinga we yali abadde. And if you pray believe in God that it is finished, believe that it's done, kubanga byonna biyinzika mwoyo Yesu ali wagulu nyo.

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His place is the highest place. We want to say that, God, you are great, and we magnify you. We say that there is none that can be compared unto you. None even comes close to you. Father, we lift your name on high. Be exalted. Be extolled. We bless you, Jesus.

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And you are wondering if you can trust his word. We are talking about a God whose words never fails. His word never changes. When he speaks, it comes to pass. So his word is settled in your life. No matter what you're going through, no matter what you're facing right now, just look to the word of God. That solid foundation, immovable, unshakable. 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
1: Well, that's nice of you.
0: Let's see. I hear they have great chicken here.
1: Not for me.
0: No?
1: I ate a spoiled piece of chicken once, and I swore I'd never do that again.
0: Oh, well, they have good hamburgers.
1: No hamburgers either. I ate one that had onions on it. Never again.
0: You know, we can ask them to make it without
1: it. Nope. Once I get burned, I never order the same thing again.
0: Pizza?
1: Nope.
0: Ate an anchovy?
1: Yep.
0: So what would you like to order?
1: Pickles aren't bad.
0: Pickles?
1: Yeah, I like pickles.
2: Are you ready to order?
0: Sure. 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And a bowl of pickles for my friend.
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1: Well, we can write pickles off my list.
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0: So, this is your first time in the co-pilot seat?
1: Sure is. Lots of buttons. What's this flashing red light?
0: That could be the Wolfeldt light.
1: The what?
0: The we're out of fuel and the landing gear don't work light.
1: We're out of fuel? The landing gear doesn't work? What do we do?
0: Well, let me check the manual here. If the Wolfeldt light should come on, place both hands firmly together.
1: Okay.
0: Fingers up.
1: Oh, hold up. Okay.
0: Confess all your sins to the Lord Jesus.
1: Lord, I break the speed limit. I undertip. I kick the dog.
0: Wait, there's a footnote.
1: A footnote?
0: Admitting to God you are a sinner is sufficient.
1: Okay, I'm a sinner. I'm really a sinner. Now what?
0: Now you need to ask Jesus to forgive you.
1: What? Admit to God I'm a sinner and ask Jesus to forgive me?
0: According to the Bible, that's what you need to do to go to heaven.
1: Heaven? We're going to crash?
0: Yep, that's what it means when the yellow light comes on.
1: The yellow light? It's the red light flashing.
0: The red light? Oh, that means the flight attendants are serving lunch.
1: Oh, I don't really kick the dog.
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Glory be to God. I hope you're safe. I hope the Lord has kept you safe and sound. This is a day that the Lord has made. We shall rejoice. We shall be glad in it. Thank you for joining us on a time of prayer. And thank you for everybody joining us from across the world, from whichever part of the world that you are. We thank God for you. We thank God that you take this time to pray. Thank God that you take this time to worship Him. And our God is a good God. He's able to do exceedingly abundantly above all that we think, than we think. And we want to believe Him at this moment. We want to raise our faith at this moment. We want to go before Him and take control of some of the things in life. You know, life presents lots of things, experiences, challenges, but there's a promise of God upon our lives that everything shall be accomplished according to His will. And we trust God that in whatever situation that we are going through, He will help us. He will stand for us. He will deliver us, because He's a God who is able. The God you serve is able. And I want you to know that God is able. Things may look tough, but God is able. Things may seem tough, but God is able. And just keep that faith in Him. Just keep that hope in Him. And do not let it faint, because your God is able. So we want to get some time and go before Him. And from wherever you are, just open your heart and access the throne room of God, because He's listening and He's waiting for you tonight. Hallelujah. We worship you, King of Glory. We worship you, mighty God. We worship you, the great I am. We worship you, the glorious God. We worship you, Almighty Father. We exalt your name at this moment. We exalt your name, Lord, because there is none like you. Exalt the name of God. Worship Him in your words. Tell Him that He's worthy. That is worthy of all glory, that is worthy of all honor, that is worthy of all praise, because that is what He is. Go before Him now and worship Him, the great God. We will stand with you at all times, dear Lord. We will worship only you at all times, dear Lord. We will exalt only you at all times, dear Lord. Because you're our God. You're our Creator. You're the God of power. You're the God of might. You're the God who never fails. And for that we exalt your name. For that we lift you on high, because you never fail. Come on, worship the Lord. Worship Him now. Worship the one who is worthy. Exalt the one who is mighty. Exalt the mighty God who delivers with power. Exalt the mighty God who is glorious in power. Exalt the mighty God who shatters the enemy. Exalt the mighty God. Exalt Him, the one whose spirit, the one that we worship in spirit and in truth. Exalt Him right now. Exalt the one who has called you His son. Exalt the one who's called you His daughter. The mighty God. Shrikasati alabakasendere koshata.
He is worthy to be praised. He is worthy to be honored. He is worthy to be adored. Shenela basati la kashati baba. Rikashiti la bakasete le bloshita la baba. As far as the east is from the west, his name shall be praised. His name shall be glorified. As far as the east is from the west, his name shall remain supreme. As far as the east is from the west, we shall exalt the name of the Lord. We shall exalt him during day. We shall exalt him in the night. We shall exalt him in the morning. We shall exalt him in the afternoon. We shall exalt him in the evening. We shall exalt him in the night. We shall exalt him when we are strong. We shall exalt him when we are weak. We shall exalt him when we are happy. We shall exalt him when things don't go well. We shall exalt him because he deserves to be exalted. We shall exalt you, mighty Father, irrespective of the circumstances. We shall exalt you, King of Glory, irrespective of the circumstances. It doesn't matter what we may be feeling, but we will still exalt your name. Because, Lord, your exaltation is required beyond the experiences of life. Your exaltation is what makes meaning. Your exaltation is what you require. Your exaltation, mighty Father, is what shall refresh us, is what shall encourage us, is what shall take us to the next level. Exalt the name of the Lord. Exalt the name of the Lord, the one who is worthy of praise. Exalt him, the one who is worthy of glory. We exalt you, mighty Father. We exalt you, King of Glory. We exalt you, mighty Father. We exalt you, King of Heaven. He will be with you at all times. He will be with you at all times. He will be with you. Even when things seem hard, he will be with you. Exalt him now. Exalt the King of Kings. Exalt the Lord of Lords with your voice. Tell him that you're highly exalted, glorious one. You're highly exalted. You're highly exalted. You're highly exalted. Shababa sekere boshi talababa. 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Shereble boseke shetelababa. Exalt the incomparable God. Exalt the unchanging God. Exalt the infinite God. Because he is worthy to be exalted. He is worthy to be honored. He is worthy to be praised. And we praise his name right now. And we praise his name right now. We praise his name right now. Because he is worthy of all the praise. We praise his name right now. Because he's worthy. He's worthy, your God. He's worthy, your God. He is worthy. There is none like him. He's the only one that is worthy. He's the only one that is worthy of praise. He's the only one that is worthy to be exalted. So we exalt him right now. We exalt him right now. Exalt him right now. Shababa setelebo koshi talalababa. The omnipresent God. He exists everywhere. Everywhere. There is no path that you will not find him. You will find him in the mountains. You will find him in the valley. You will find him everywhere. You will find him in the oceans. You will find him on the dry land. Because he's present everywhere. He's the omnipresent God. Psalms chapter 139 verse 7. Where can I go from your spirit? Where can I flee from your presence? If I go up to the heavens, you are there. If I make my bed in the depths, you are there. If I rise on the wings of the dawn, you are there. If I sit on the far side of the sea, even there your hand will guide me. Your right hand will hold me fast. If I say, surely darkness will hide me, and the light become night around me, even the darkness will not be dark to you. The night will shine like the day, for darkness as light to you. Because Lord of heaven,
You are everywhere. You're the omnipresent God. You are everywhere. You are in every space. You are in every place. We exalt you, the omnipresent God. You are in our lives, and we exalt you, mighty Father. You are in our lives, and we lift you high. Exalt the omnipresent God. Sharababa sekele boshita la baba. Shreke sata blabaya shita la laba sekala blababa. Sherebo sete blobo shikara la bosiya la baba. Exalt him right now. Exalt him right now, the omnipresent God. He's everywhere. He's in your life. He's in your workplace. He's in your home. He's in your house. Exalt him right now. Acknowledge his presence. Sharababa sekere de boshiya la baba. Rashata la baba sekere shita la la baba. Shekebo setele bloshita la la baba. He is everywhere. He's in your circumstances. He's in your life. He's in your life. He's in your house right now. He's in your house right now. Welcome him and tell him that you are ready for him to change your life. You are ready for him to transform your life. He is there right now, and he's waiting for you. He's waiting for you to acknowledge him, and he will touch you, because he's a God who is present. He's an omnipresent God. He's a God who exists everywhere. He's waiting for you to talk to him. He's waiting for you to call on him. Call on the name of the Lord right now. Call on the name, because he's right there with you. He's right there with you to heal you. He's right there with you to save you. He's right there with you to cast out all evil. He's right there with you to cast out all evil from your house, out in the name of Jesus. All evil plans, out of your house in the name of Jesus. All plot of the enemy, out of your house in the name of Jesus. Call on him, because he's there. He's there to help you. He's there to help you. He's there to fill your house with his presence. His presence that is ever new. His presence that is great. His presence, his anointing fills your place right now. His anointing fills your place right now. His anointing fills your place right now. His anointing meets you right there where you are, and fills you and covers you. And covers you. And covers you. Lord, cover us with your place, your presence. Cover us with your presence, Lord. Cover us with your anointing, Lord. Cover us with your grace, mighty Father. Cover us, Lord, because you're everywhere. Meet us where we are. Meet us in our prayer rooms. Meet us, mighty Father, in our bedrooms. Meet us, mighty Father, in our living rooms. Meet us, mighty Father, in our cars, in our workplaces, in our offices, in our businesses, wherever we are, mighty God. Meet us, Lord of heaven. Meet us and restore us, mighty Father. Meet us and bring hope to us, mighty Father. Meet us right now. Call on him right now. Call on him to meet you right there where you are. Call on him, because he is everywhere. He is a God who is everywhere. Wherever you go, he's there. Wherever you run, he's there. Wherever you run to, he will be there. You will find him there, because he's an omnipresent God. He will hold you straight. He will help you out. Just call on him from wherever you are and ask for his favor. Call on him from wherever you are and ask for his grace. Call on him wherever you are and ask for his presence in your life. And ask for his presence in your life. His presence will heal you. His presence will set you free. His presence will bring you joy. His presence will cover all the pain of the past and fill you with gladness. His presence will come and overshadow you with joy. We call on you, Lord of heaven, to overshadow us with your presence, Lord. Overshadow us with your joy, Lord. Overshadow us with that love that comes from you. All hope cometh from you, Lord. All peace cometh from you, Lord. All peace cometh from you, Father. That is what we seek for right now.
That is what we seek for, glorious King. We seek for your presence. We seek for your power. We seek for your anointing, mighty Father. Ask for the Lord right now. Ask from him what you seek from him, and he will help you. Ask for what you seek from him, and he will fill you. He will fill your life with joy. He will fill your life with dancing. He will fill your life with freedom. He will fill your life. He will fill your life. Call on him right now and let him fill you up. Call on him right now and let him satisfy you. Call him right now and let him fill you with joy. Let him fill you with happiness. Let him fill you with precious things. Let him fill your life right now. Where there's been lack, may it be filled in the name of Jesus. Where you've been lacking, may God come and fill you up in the name of Jesus. May he fill you up. Where can I go from your presence? Where can I flee from your presence? There is nowhere. Jonah tried to flee from your presence. He tried to run from you when you gave him a command. But even while he was out there in the waters, you were there. While he was thrown into and swallowed up into the fish of the belly, still you were there. Because, Lord, there is nowhere we can flee. There is nowhere we can run from your presence. Whatever he tried to do to run, you were still there. You were there in the oceans. You were there in the seas. You were there in the belly of the fish. You were there for him, Lord of heaven. And you were there with him, mighty Father. And Lord of heaven, some of us have run so far from you. Some of us have tried to escape your ministry, escape your service. But Lord, even where we've run to, we find you, mighty God, because you're the omnipresent God. You're the God who is everywhere. Mighty Father, we pray and ask you, Lord, to meet us wherever we are, even in the places that we had run to, Lord. We pray that you find us there. Find us there, Lord, and renew us. Find us there, Lord, and strengthen us. Find us there, mighty Father, and help us, Lord, and give us the grace, Lord, to stand. Give us the grace, Lord, to return. Give us the grace, Lord, to do that which you wanted us to do. Because, Lord of heaven, you're everywhere. You see everything. You see every path that we've run to. Even some might have been pushed there. But you see them, Lord. Lord, pick them up, mighty Father, and restore them to their positions of hope. Restore them to their positions of ministry. Restore them to their positions of service, mighty Father. May God find you wherever you are.

Shabababa yesetele boshi kabababa. 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Shrede boshete blababasete lokoshiya. He will help you. He will help you. He will hold you still. He will hold you still. He will help you in your circumstances. He will help you. Shabababa yesetele boshi kabababa. He will meet you in that place of need. He will meet you in that place. Lord, meet us in these places of need. Meet us in these spots where it feels like we are heading nowhere. Meet us there because, Lord, you see us. You see us in these positions that seem helpless. Meet us there, Lord, and restore hope. Meet us there, Lord, and take us to another level. Meet us, mighty Father, and that confidence that we bear, knowing that you are there. We know that you are there. We know that you are there. We know that you are present in our lives. We know that you are present in our circumstances. We know that you are present, mighty God. And that is the comfort that we bear. Jesus says, and behold, I'm with you always to the end of the age. The promise that he gives to us, that he's with us to the end of the age, is what we bench on and have hope, is what we bench on and pick peace, is what we bench on and know that the future is bright. Oh Lord of heaven, we pick comfort in your word that you are with us. We pick comfort in your word that you are with us. We pick comfort in your word, mighty God, that you are with us. Your hand is with us, the omnipresent God. We pick comfort in your word. We stand in your word and call upon you, Lord. Be present in our lives. You are present in our lives. You are present in our work. You are present in our lives. You're present in our health. You are present, Lord of heaven, and that gives us comfort. Present, it gives us comfort. You're with us always to the end of the age. He will never leave you. He will not forsake you. He will not leave you. He will not forsake you. Sharababa sekere deboshia. With that, we have confidence. With that promise, we have confidence because he says he will never leave you nor forsake you. He will not leave you. He will not forsake you. He is there. He will not leave you. He will not forsake you. He is there. He is there. Shabababo sekere boshita la bababa. He will not leave your life. He will not leave you alone. He will not forsake you. He will not forsake you, you servant of God. He will not forsake you, you child of God. He will not forsake you. He will stand with you. He will not leave you. He will not forsake you. And that is a promise he's given to you. He is right there. He is right there in your pain. Shababa satala baba. He is right there. Where things are not making sense, he is right there. And he is going to help you because he's present. Shababarabosi kadalababa. He is right there with you. He will not leave you, he will not forsake you. He's right there. Shabababa se tereboshi kababa. Your God is with you. Your God is with you. All hope is in him because he is with you. He is your security. He is your security. Though I walk in the midst of trouble, you preserve my life, O Lord. You stretch out your hand against the anger of my foes. You stretch out your hand against the anger of my enemies. Shababa sekala baba. With your right hand you save me. Shababa satala baba shika baba. Shrika satabla baya shikede boyosia. Though you walk in the midst of trouble,

He will preserve your life. Though you walk in the midst of sickness, He will heal your disease. Though you walk in hopelessness, He will restore hope. Though you walk in the midst of trouble, He says in His word that He will preserve your life. He will stretch His hand against your enemies, those who plot your downfall. The Lord shall stretch His hand and He will crush them. Those who want to bring you down, the Lord will stretch His hand and He will crush them. And He will crush them because He is your security. His right hand will save you. His right hand will save you. It will save you. It will save you from your enemies. It will save you from those who want to do evil. It will save you from the powers of evil. It will save you from the powers of darkness. His right hand fights for you right now. We call on your right hand, mighty Father, to fight for us, Lord. We call on your mighty hand, Lord of heaven, to fight our battles. We call on your mighty hand, Lord, to cast out all witchcraft. We call on your mighty hand, Lord, to cast out all evil from our presence, from our homes, from our houses, from our family, from our relationships, from our workplaces. We call on your right hand, Lord, to cast out all evil. Lord, fight for your children because you are their security. The Lord will fulfill His purpose for you. He will fulfill His purpose for you because He, the Lord, endures forever. Because you endure forever, you will fulfill that purpose in our lives. Because you endure forever, we shall see that prophecy be fulfilled. Shabababa setele boshia. Shababa setele boshi kabababa. Your God will see it come to pass. Your God is going to do it for you. Because His promise never fails. His promise never fails. If He says He'll fight for you, He'll fight for you. And if you're wondering whether He sees where you are, He's an omnipresent God. He's present in your life right now. He is present in your family right now. He is present in that room where you are right now. And He says, I'll protect you. I will protect you. There is no power of the enemy that shall stand in your presence, because God shall protect you. His blood shall protect you. His blood that He shed on Calvary, it was for you. And there you received your freedom. There you received your freedom. There you received your peace. There you received your joy. And your God shall help you. He is your security. Shababa setele de boshika. All promises God has made, they are yes in Christ. All promises God has given you, they are yes in Christ. You shall see them fulfilled, because the one who met them is a faithful God. Shababa satala bababa. Sheka satabla bashitala baba. Sheka babla basitala baba. Sheka rabla satabla basitala baba. Shraka setebla basitala baba. His promises are new every morning. His promises are new every morning. And today we share in those promises and take victory in the name of Jesus. What you're going through shall not claim you. What you're experiencing shall not claim your life. God says He'll help you. God says He will fight for you, because His blood covers us right now. His blood covers your home right now. May your blood cover, dear Lord. May your anointing cover us, cover our homes, cover our property, cover our land, cover everything about us.
Yes. Yes. He cares about you. He loves you. Shababa satablaba yeseke. Shrika satablaba shatablaba siya. He cares about you. He cares about your circumstances. He will never fail you. He will never fail you. Because he's not got a record of failure. He is present in your life right now.

He's present. He is present. He is present in your circumstances right now. Come on, welcome Him as we close. Welcome Him, the omnipresent God. Welcome Him in your house. Welcome Him in your car. Wherever you're listening from, just welcome Him now. And call on His presence now. You're welcome, Almighty Father. We welcome You in our homes. We welcome You to take charge and stay. Yes. Yes. You've promised us that You'll never leave us, You'll not forsake us. That You'll be present at all times. Because You're the omnipresent God. You will never leave us. You will never forsake us. That is the promise of God for you. That is the promise of God for your life. He has promised, and He will never fail. Rejoice in the promise of God. Rejoice in the promise of God. Rejoice. Testify of the goodness of God. You will testify of how good He's been. You will tell the nations of how God has been there for you, because His word never fails. His promises come to fulfillment. Take that promise now. Hallelujah.

0: Never are you more fulfilling the will of God and the work of the Son than when you're acting in the purging and the purifying of His own church. We all have to be a part of that, beloved. Ministers of holiness.
1: Welcome to Grace to You with John MacArthur. I'm your host, Phil Johnson. When a Hollywood celebrity's angry voicemail to his young daughter got worldwide attention several years ago, how did the media respond? Actually, many people said it was nobody's business. Other people's private affairs should be off limits. That's basically how the world thinks. What's personal should be nobody else's concern. But is that true for Christians? When a believer sins, whether or not it's an obvious public sin, is it your business? And if so, what gives you the authority to confront that person? Well, today, John MacArthur will show you the loving, biblical way to respond when someone you know is disobeying God's word. Here's John to continue his study called My Brother's Keeper.
0: Now, this particular passage speaks of the Lord's command for the holiness of His church. I believe that Jesus Christ desires that the church be pure. And herein is His instruction as to our part in that purity. Now let's find out how again. The place of discipline, let's go back to the text. The place of discipline in verse 17, the church, it says it there. Tell it to the church, hear the church. The church is the place. What does that mean? The assembly of God's redeemed people. That's the place of discipline. That's where the Lord is moving to cleanse. Second, the purpose, the end of verse 15. If he shall hear thee, thou hast gained thy brother restoration. One who sins is lost to the fellowship. He's lost to the ministry there, and he needs to be regained as a treasure that was lost. The person of discipline, who's to be involved? Verse 15 again, your brother trespasses against you, you go, you tell him his fault between you and him alone. If he hears you, you've gained your brother. It's you. It's you and me and all believers. We're all responsible. We are all to be ministers of holiness. Galatians 6:1, you that are spiritual, go and restore such an one in the spirit of meekness, considering thyself, lest thou also be tempted. Hebrews 10, you come together to stimulate love and good works among the brothers and sisters. So we need those who are willing to be obedient to that, who have a holy zeal for God's name, and who have purified their own hearts so they can do this work. We need ministers of holiness. And I made a big point of that. I just want to emphasize it without belaboring it. We need in the church ministers of holiness who do the work of Christ, which is the work of keeping the church pure, which means to confront and deal with sin. So the place of discipline in the church, the purpose to gain your brother, the person you, the provocation of discipline, when do we do it? Verse 15, if your brother trespasses. And every sin is a sin against us, either directly or indirectly, as we saw in our prior studies. So whenever there's an unconfessed, unrepented sin, whenever there's a continuing sin, whatever the sin, that's a provocation for discipline. The process of discipline, then, we saw in verses 15 to 17. Four steps. Step one, go and tell him his sin, alone, privately. If he responds, that's the end of the process. If he doesn't, step two, verse 16, take one or two with you that his attitude and his response might be confirmed by two or three witnesses, which according to Deuteronomic law was the standard of legality. Now, if he doesn't respond in that setting, then three, verse 17, tell the whole church. And that means the whole church then goes to try to restore him. The whole church then goes to try to draw him back. One has been unsuccessful, two and three have been unsuccessful. Now everybody goes. Now the extent to which the church has been told may vary. You may want to tell the whole church. You may want to tell a group of the church or the church as constituted in its leaders. But in other words, you're to widen the circle of people who are pursuing this sinning brother or sister to bring them back, to bring them to repentance, confession, turning from sin, back to purity. And if they still do not here. Then step four, treat him as a heathen or a tax collector, and we pointed out that those were two people who identified or symbolized the idea of being an outcast. Treat him like you would somebody on the outside of your group. Put him out. We went through some scripture on that. Put him out. Don't let him join the fellowship. Don't let him associate. Don't let him feel at home. Make them miserable. Turn them over to Satan, as Paul called it. But the second point was what? Put him out. Call him back. Call him back. So the place of discipline, the church, the purpose to gain your brother, the person, you, the provocation, any sin, the process, four steps. Now we come to just the last part, the power of discipline, the power. If you want to use another word, use the word authority. You know, when you come to the end of verse 17, you always sort of face the fact that there's a sense of inadequacy about this. If you're like I am, you say, well, who in the world am I to go to somebody else and confront them with their sin? I mean, this is a private world, and everybody is a sort of a private person. You just can't go blasting into someone's life and saying, you are sinning. I mean, what right do we have? I'm not an apostle. I'm not perfect. And then people want to misinterpret Matthew 7, judge not lest you be judged. What right do we have to do that? How can we possibly publicize people's sin to the whole church and send everybody out after them? And how can we put people out of the church publicly? And I mean, doesn't this seem like we're going way beyond the bounds that would be permissible to us who are ourselves weak and failing sinners? What is our authority? By what power do we do this? By what right do we do this? And that we find in verses 18 to 20, and this is the absolute climax of this text. It's hard to do this. It's a difficult work to do, but it must be done. And beloved, it must be done if ever the church is to know real revival and real renewal. And all the effort to have renewal without ever confronting sin and without ever proclaiming the holiness and the fear of God is just absolutely wasted effort. We must do this, though it's difficult. Well, what is our authority? Two reasons why we have authority. Two reasons. Number one, the Father in heaven acts with us. Did you get that? Got to write that in the margin of your Bible somewhere. The Father in heaven acts with us. I just sat back when I came to this part of my study and just thought on this. I know I can't put into words what my heart feels. It is beyond conception that I could be acting in concert with the infinite holy God. But that's what it's saying. Look at verse 18. Truly, I say to you. It's a good thing he put the word truly there because it's so hard to believe. Truly, whatsoever ye shall bind on earth shall have been bound in heaven. Whatsoever ye shall loose on earth shall have been loosed in heaven. These are rabbinical terms, very familiar to the Jewish audience, very common terms to Matthew and to our Lord living in that time. They simply refer to the rabbis either binding someone's sins on them or loosing their sins from them. And it basically is the idea that you're either saying to someone, your sins are bound on you or your sins are loosed from you. In other words, you're still under the bondage of sin or you're free from sin. And the verse says that whatever you bind on earth, in other words, when on earth you say to someone, you are still bound with sin. When you say that on earth, it'll already have been bound in heaven. Now on earth, when you say to someone, your sins are loosed, in other words, you're freed from them. Heaven will already have done that as well. That's a perfect passive form, which means it's already been done with continuing results. In other words, when the church finally gets around to saying your sins are bound on you or your sins are loosed from you, the church is then beginning to act in accord with the Father who's in heaven. who's already said either they're loosed or they're bound based upon whether the person responded to the conviction of sin or not. Now, the point is this, very simple point. Heaven ratifies what is done on earth when the church follows this process of discipline. That's exactly what it means. Now, that's authority. Listen, if you're a sinning person in the church and somebody goes to you and you don't repent, and two or three go to you and you don't repent, and the whole church is pursuing you and you don't repent, we can say your sins are bound on you, and we can say that because we've gone through the process to determine that based upon the revelation of the Word of God. And when we say that, we are simply saying what the Father has already said in heaven. In other words, the church is acting in the behalf of the will of God. The Father in heaven is acting with us. What a tremendous thought. On the other hand, if you're in sin and we go to you and say you don't repent the first time and two or three go and you do repent and your heart is broken and you're grieved and you turn from your sin and we say your sins are loosed, welcome into the fullness of the fellowship. We are merely doing on earth what has already been done in heaven. So the authority then is that we are acting in behalf of the Father in heaven who has already done what is right to do in your case. We say in the church, we want to do the will of God. We pray. How many churches get up on Sundays and people all stand up and say, Our Father who art in heaven, hallowed be thy name. Thy kingdom come. Thy will be done. Where? On earth as it is in heaven. And never do what this passage says. You want to do His will on earth as it is in heaven? Then you do this and heaven will have already done what you did here. This is an answer to that prayer in Matthew chapter 6, verses 9 to 12, the disciples' prayer. And so I say it again. Never. Never is the church more like Jesus Christ. Never does the church more fulfill the will of God than when it acts out the principles of this passage. This is taking the kingdom in heaven and bringing it to earth. That's our authority. Heaven stands with us. You say, well, how can it be our authority? Because we follow the biblical pattern. When I go to a person and say, your sins are bound to you, you say, MacArthur, what right do you have to say that to a person? Because the person has not repented. On the other hand, if I say to a person, your sins are loosed from you, or if you say it to a person, what right do you have to say that? Because they have repented, right? Recently, I met a man, and he said to me, well, you see, I believe that this is what you're supposed to do to get to heaven. And he described this very bizarre thing. And he said, you know, I've been in this quote-unquote Christian organization for years and so forth. So forth. I just put my finger to him as gently as I could, and I said, my friend, you are lost in your sin. He said, what gave you? Who do you think you are? Now, I had the authority to bind his sins on him because he didn't meet the biblical conditions of repentance, right? I said, you're lost. You don't know God. You don't have forgiveness of sins. You don't know Jesus Christ, my friend. And I explained the gospel to him. And you have the right to say to a sinning Christian, you, my friend, are bound in your sin, and the Father in heaven is acting with you when you say that. Isn't that a marvelous thing? I mean, you become the ambassador of heaven on earth. This is why the church must do this. If the will of God in its extremity could be condensed into one thing, be ye holy, for I am holy, then never are we fulfilling the will of God any more than when we are pursuing the holiness of His people, right? That's what the verse means. God will be doing the same thing. That's very comforting to me. Because a lot of times people think, you know, if you go out after this and you try to be aggressive and you try to attack sin and you try to confront sin and call it what it is, that you're being unloving and all of these other things, and what you're really doing is you're really fighting God's battle. You're really lining up with heaven. So hard to convince people of that in this day because whatever this sentimental, squashy kind of love thing is, has gotten completely out of hand. There's a second reason. But before we get to that, we have to go to verse 19. And verse 19 basically sort of repeats what it said in verse 18, because it's so hard to believe. So hard to believe that the Father in heaven is acting with us. So he says, again, I say to you that if two of you shall agree on earth as touching anything, well, what things are we talking about here? What things are we talking about? Discipline. Sin. Well, what two are these? Well, that's the lowest number of people who can confirm a person in a sin. So when you've gone and you've confirmed the person and you agree and you seek God's will on it, it'll be done for them by my Father who's in heaven. In other words, God's acting with you. The two here are the two witnesses who confirm the unrepentant heart, or who, on the other hand, confirm the repentant heart. He starts with the lowest possible number. If two of you on up agree, in other words, you confirm the fact that this indeed is true, then God is acting in heaven in accord with that. That's great authority. We are ambassadors of heaven on earth. Just a glorious, glorious, incomprehensible thought. The word agree there is worth noting. Sum phoneo, from which we get the word symphony. It means to produce a sound together. When all of you who are looking into this person's life agree either that his sin is still there or his sin is repented of, whatever it is, covering anything, Father will be in agreement with you. I don't think this verse is talking about a blank check for prayer. And it's been utterly misused, just ripped out of its context. And these two people just have, most people think, just mean any two people. And if you can just get two people to agree, God has to give you what you're agreeing for. I've heard that said so many times. That isn't the point. The two here are the two witnesses in a case of church discipline, a sinning person. And they really want God's will done, and they really want what's right. But if they agree over this issue and they follow the biblical pattern, they can be confident that in their seeking for God's will, they will receive it. And God will do what's right. And that's a very important confidence, because when you move into discipline, you can second guess yourself and say, boy, I hope I'm doing what's right. Boy, I just worry. Maybe I'm doing wrong things. Maybe I'm judging. And I've had that feeling. I've gone into a situation with a Christian who's sinning, and you say, you know, in fact, I've talked to Patricia like this sometimes, and I've said, you know, maybe I'm just being too harsh. Maybe I'm not being sensitive. Maybe this isn't right, but I just don't see the repentance there. I don't see the brokenness there. I don't see the contrition there. And in her simple wisdom, she says, well, you know what the Scripture says? And I say, yeah, that if it's been confirmed and we all are in symphony, and we're all reading the same signs the same way, and we're asking for God's wisdom, we can know the Father is acting in accord with us. Isn't that a marvelous confidence? So we don't fear to do that, because we're carrying out the will of the Father that His people be holy. Second reason. Not only does the Father in heaven act with us, but the Son on earth acts with us. This is a dual divine authority. The Son on earth acts with us. Verse 20. And here's another verse that gets terribly misapplied. For where two or three are gathered together in my name, there am I in the midst of them. Now, you've probably heard that with a dozen prayer meetings you've been at. If we can just get two or three people together, God will be there. Listen, if you just got one person, God's there, right? I used to worry about that when I was a kid, because I heard some people preach on that sermon. Where two or three are gathered together, there am I in the midst. And I thought, well, what happens when one person prays? See, that isn't what that's talking about. What are the two or three in this context? Two or three what? Two or three witnesses in a discipline. You see, that's why it's so important to teach the flow of the Scripture. Two or three witnesses. When you gather in my name, what does that mean? To do my work, Jesus says. What's your work? I'm moving among the church. And when you gather together in my name to reflect my character and my will, there am I in the midst of that. Isn't that a great confidence? Not only is heaven acting, is the Father acting in heaven with us, but the Son is there on earth with us. Never are you more fulfilling the will of God and the work of the Son than when you're acting in the purging and the purifying of His own church.

0: Nazi Germany, wrote a little book that I read many years ago as a seminary student called Life Together. In it are some very profound thoughts that might help us with what we're looking at. Listen to what he says. Sin demands to have a man by himself. It withdraws him from the community. The more isolated a person is, the more destructive will be the power of sin over him. And the more deeply he becomes involved in it, the more disastrous is his isolation. Sin wants to remain unknown. It shuns the light. In the darkness of the unexpressed, it poisons the whole being of a person. This can happen even in the midst of a pious community. In confession, the light of the gospel breaks into the darkness and seclusion of the heart. The sin is brought into the light. The unexpressed is openly spoken and acknowledged. All that is secret and hidden is made manifest. It is a hard struggle until the sin is openly admitted, but God breaks gates of brass and bars of iron. Psalm 107:16. Listen to this. Since the confession of sin is made in the presence of a Christian brother, the last stronghold of self-justification is abandoned. The sinner surrenders. He gives up all his evil. He gives his heart to God. He finds the forgiveness of all his sin in the fellowship of Jesus Christ and his brother. The expressed, acknowledged sin has lost all its power. It has been revealed and judged as sin. It can no longer tear the fellowship asunder. Now the fellowship bears the sin of the brother. He is no longer alone with his evil, for he has cast off his sin in confession and handed it over to God. It has been taken away from him. Now he stands in the fellowship of sinners who live by the grace of God in the cross of Jesus Christ. The sin concealed separated him from the fellowship, made all his apparent fellowship a sham. The sin confessed has helped him to find true fellowship with the brethren in Jesus Christ. What a ministry. The ministry of restoring the sinning brother. It is the key to the purity of the church. It is the key to the revival of the church, the renewal of the church, and the reaching of the world. Through a renewed church. We must hear these words of our Lord. Let's bow in prayer. Father, we ask that you would revive your church. Oh God, we would seek a renewal, a true restoration of the holy power of your people. We know that it comes through the message of your holiness and our sinfulness. May the church be committed to that. And may, in seeing the holy God and the sinful man, the church want to be the instruments of holiness. May we be the body of Christ, moving among the candlesticks, the lampstands, allowing the Spirit of Christ and the Word of Christ to purge the church through us. Make us instruments of righteousness, that we may do the will of the Father, that the people of God may be holy as He is holy. Amen.
1: That's John MacArthur, Chancellor of the Masters University and Seminary. John calls his current study here on Grace to You, My Brother's Keeper. Now, John, a point you've made in this study is that when churches follow Christ's order for church discipline found in Matthew 18, they are united with God. They are reflecting His power here on earth. And with that in mind, would it be an overstatement to say that if a church doesn't practice church discipline, then it doesn't have the power of God?
2: Well, certainly at that point, because in the passage of Matthew 18, as you know, the Lord Himself says, what you do on earth will be done in heaven. In other words, when you follow the pattern of church discipline, heaven is unleashed on earth. That's bound up in the disciples' prayer, where we say, I want the Lord to do on earth what is

0: done in heaven. If you want to bring heaven down to earth, then one of the things you have to do is confront sin and bring righteousness to bear on the lives of people who are sinful. This is part of the church being pure, being the heavenly holy institution on earth that Christ endeavors to make it, the Spirit of God designs to accomplish in the lives of believers. It's not an overstatement to say if a church doesn't practice church discipline, it doesn't have the power of God. Because it's as simple as when you do that, you literally bring heaven down. Heaven is acting in your church in that discipline. That is the true power of God. Let me remind you of a free gift we have for you. It's a booklet titled Your Local Church and Why It Matters. 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What should stand out most in a church that you want to join? 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
1: 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Well, John MacArthur has been showing you the biblical process of confronting a Christian who is sinning. So what if that person listens to you and turns from his or her sin? What do you do then? We'll consider that next time. For John MacArthur and our entire staff, I'm Phil Johnson, inviting you to join us for another 30 minutes of Unleashing God's Truth, one verse at a time, on tomorrow's Grace to You.

the name of Jesus. When we say amen, it simply means let it be done. Hallelujah. Say with me, amen. Amen.

We exalt you, King of heaven. We exalt you, our King, our Creator. I want us to take time and praise the Lord. Praise the name of the Lord. Speak words of praise to God. Speak words of honor to God. Speak words that exalt Him. Praise your Creator. Praise your Creator, the one who made you, the one who created the heavens and the earth. Praise Him. Praise Him. Praise the Lord. We praise you, Lord, because you are the Lord, and you alone are the Lord. We praise you, the one who made the heavens. We praise you, the one who made the highest heavens. We praise you, the one who made the heavenly hosts. We praise you, the one who made the stars, the moon, the sun. We praise you, Lord, who made the galaxies. We praise you, Lord, who made everything in the atmosphere. We praise you, Lord, who created the earth, the one who created the earth, the oceans are under your control. You, the Lord, who created the plants, the trees. You're the one who created everything, Lord of heaven, the birds in the sky. You created us, people, men, in your own image. We praise you. We praise you, Lord, the Creator. Shakabarebosita, you give life to everything. You give life to those on the earth. You give life to the creatures in the sea. We praise you. We worship you. We exalt you. And the multitudes of heaven, they worship you. The angels in heaven, they worship you. The beings in heaven, they worship you. And we join in worship to you tonight. We join in worship, Lord. We join in worship. We join in exaltation. We join to lift your name on high, saying there is none like you. Saying there is none like you. Saying there is none like you. You're the Alpha and Omega. You're the beginning and the end. It all begins with you. It all ends with you. And we worship you, the beginning and the end. We praise you, the beginning and the end. We lift your name on high, the beginning and the end. We lift your name above all things, the beginning and the end. We lift your name above all, above men that have been praised, above people that have been exalted, above things of the earth that have been exalted, above the wealth of the earth, above gold and silver. We exalt you. Above all wealth, all stones of value, we exalt you. Above all cars that we drive, above all the wealth, all the houses that we stay in, that glamour, we exalt you above all that. Because, Lord, you're far beyond. We cannot equal you to that, Lord. And we praise you, and we exalt you, and we lift your name on high. Our Father, our Creator, the one who created us, the one who created the heavens and the earth. Go on and praise Him. Go on and praise your King. Go on and praise your Creator. Go on and praise the one who blesses you with wisdom. Go on and praise the one who blesses you with understanding. Go on and praise the one who blesses you with knowledge. Go on and praise Him, the one who has blessed you with life, the one who has blessed you with a family, the one that has blessed you with a spouse, the one that has blessed you with children, the one that has blessed you with a job, the one that has blessed you with a business, the one that has blessed you with good health, the one that has blessed you with good friends, the one that has blessed you, the one that has blessed you, the one that has given you grace, that when people see you, you're favored. Praise the one who created you. Praise the Heavenly Father. Praise the King of Kings. Praise the Lord of Lords. Praise Him right now. Praise Him. Praise Him. Praise His name. Exalt His name. We praise you, the one who gives us peace. We praise you, the one who heals our disease. We praise you. We praise you. We praise you tonight, Lord of Heaven. Praise that Creator. Praise Him. Praise Him, the Almighty God. We praise you, Almighty God. We praise you, Almighty God. We praise you, Almighty God. Who is like you? Lord God Almighty, who is like you? There is none.
There is no God like you. The earth has gods that it has created. But you are the supreme. You are the almighty. And you are the one that we praise tonight. We lift our hands to you. We lift our lives to you to praise you. You, Lord, are mighty. You, Lord, are mighty. You, Lord, are faithful. You, Lord, are merciful, and we praise you tonight. You, Lord, are awesome, and we praise you tonight. You, Lord, are worthy, and we praise you tonight. Go on and praise God. Praise the Lord. Worship the Lord. Speak words of praise. Speak words of worship. Speak words of honor. Speak words exalting the Most High God. We exalt you. We exalt you. We exalt you, the Alpha and Omega. We exalt you, the King of Kings. We exalt you. We exalt you. We praise you. We praise you. We praise you tonight, Lord. We praise you. We praise you. We praise you, the healer. We praise you, the comforter. We praise you, our strength. We praise you, our deliverer. We praise you, Jehovah. We praise you, Jehovah. We praise you, Jehovah. We praise you, Jehovah. We praise you. Go on and praise God. Go and praise Him. The triumphant God we praise. The triumphant God we praise. The faithful God we praise. The faithful God we honor. Take your glory, Father. Take your glory, Father, because that's what you deserve. Take all glory because it belongs to you. Take all glory because that is yours. It is yours. Take it, Lord. Take it all. Take it all. You deserve it all. You deserve all the praise. You deserve all the honor. He's our refuge. He's our refuge. You're our mighty rock. You're our refuge. Shababa sikereboshita baba. I want us to take time and wait on God. Wait on God. Just be silent and wait on God.

You're a king. You're a king. You're our friend. You love us. For all that we've done, Lord, that is not right in your sight, we ask you to forgive us. Where we have walked wrong, we ask you to forgive us. Where we have not stood for you, we ask you to forgive us. In our study of Jeremiah, I want us to look at something tonight. Chapter 29, verse 11. We looked at the scripture, which says, "For I know the plans that I have for you, declares the Lord. Plans for welfare and not for calamity. To give you a future and a hope." I'll read that again. "For I know the plans I have for you." God is telling the people of Israel, while they are in captivity, they've gone for captivity for 70 years, that they have to be in captivity. And he's telling them, "I know the plans I have for you." He's telling them, "Serve your 70 years. I know the plans I have for you. Serve the time that may not be peaceful. I know the plans I have for you. And there are things that you're going through in life, but God says he knows the plans he has for you. And he declares that there are plans for welfare. Welfare means peace. There are plans that are good. They are not for calamity. They are not for destruction. God is saying that he has good plans for you. And in these plans, there is no evil. Because he's a righteous God. In his plans, it's well-being. In his plans, it is life. In his plans, it is prosperity. In his plans, it is movement to a better level. And he says, he plans to give you a future and a hope. Someone is out there, and you had lost all hope. And you're wondering, what is life? Does it still matter? And I want us to pray tonight. Go ahead, speak to God tonight. Talk to the Lord, whatever it is. Lord, we come before you, for your children, for their circumstance, somebody who felt like there's no plan. But Lord, you say that you know the plans that you have for us. Lord, it is for you to know and execute. And in somebody's life who had given up, Lord, may you come and give them hope. Restore hope to let them know that it's still possible to succeed in life. To let them know that it is not the end. That facing trouble, facing 70 years of captivity does not imply that God has forgotten you. That facing lack does not imply that God has forgotten you. Lord, come and strengthen somebody and let them know that you are with them. That you shall not leave them, you shall not forsake them. That you wish the best for them. That your plans are good for them. They are not of calamity but of welfare. That Lord of heaven, you know the future. And we want to place the future in your hands. Sometimes we cry. Sometimes we wail. Sometimes we are afraid. Sometimes, Lord of heaven, we do not know of what purpose we are here on earth. Sometimes we are confused and we feel like years are passing by and we feel like we are growing old, but we do not know what we are supposed to be in life, what we are supposed to do in life. And mighty God, we cry and pray that you reveal to your children, reveal to somebody, speak to somebody about their future, speak to somebody about their life,
Speak to somebody, Lord, and restore hope. Restore hope that had gone. Lord, some of us have worked hard. We've done all sorts of jobs. We've done all sorts of work. We've done all sorts of businesses. We've made all sorts of plans, and nothing seems to work. But God, we ask you, we pray, we plead, we ask you to strengthen us, to make a path, create a way, show us that future, restore the hope that had gone, and let us know that you're with us, and you shall hold us together, and you shall help us move forward, and you shall help us prosper. Because you know the plans that you have for us. And your word has said that. And they're plans of hope. What plans do you have? Tell God about them. And get into the will of God.

Listen to her heart, Lord. Listen to her plea, Lord. Listen to her cry, Lord. These lots we want to see. We want to see progress. We want to see growth. We want to see excellence. We want to move forward. Hear our cry.

Yes, Lord. Yes, Lord. Yes, Lord. Restore hope to somebody that had lost hope. Restore life to somebody that had lost meaning. To somebody that felt they are left alone, restore hope. Give direction. Make things new. Make things new. Make things new. For a marriage that had died, make things new. For a relationship that had gone bad, make things new. Shibo sitara baba yesia. Shikarabo sitere boshita baba.

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New beginnings. New beginnings. Your past shall not describe you. Your past shall not determine who you are. We declare new beginnings in the name of Jesus.

but those who hope in the Lord will renew their strength. They will soar on wings like eagles. They will run and not grow weary. They will walk and not be faint. I want you to declare that upon your life today. Declare that word upon your life today. Upon your life. Upon aspects concerning your life. Those who hope in the Lord, not those who hope in men, not those who hope in connections, but those who hope in the Lord. Not those who hope in wealth, in the things they have. No, those who hope in the Lord, they will renew their strength. It means strength has been gone. It means it has been falling. But when you hope in the Lord, you renew your strength. You soar on wings like eagles. You will run and not grow weary. You will walk and not be faint. Lord, we believe in you. We trust in you. Renew our strength. Renew the strength of our salvation. Renew our physical strength. Renew our mental strength. Renew our strength, Lord of heaven. For your word says that those who trust in the Lord, they shall renew their strength. We trust you, Lord. We trust you, Lord. So let that fall upon us. A renewal. A renewal. Declare a renewal that you want to see in your life. Declare the things that you want, new beginnings. The things you want energy to sprout again. Speak those things. Tell God about it. Yes. Yes. Renew relationships. Yes. Yes. Renew. Renew, Heavenly Father. Renew. Renew finances. Renew our finances, Lord. Renew our flows of income. Renew. Renew, God of heaven. Increase us. Increase us. New beginnings. Time of lack ends in the name of Jesus. Time of plenty comes in the name of Jesus. Renew for new beginnings. The power of the Lord comes upon us for new beginnings. The grace of God surrounds us for new beginnings. And we partake that in the name of Jesus. We partake that in the name of Jesus. We partake that in the name of Jesus. We partake that in the name of Jesus. We partake that in the name of Jesus. For those who trust in the Lord shall renew their strength. They shall soar on wings like eagles. They shall walk and not faint. They shall run and not be weary. They shall walk and not faint. We shall not faint.

However tough this world is, you have given us the power to walk and not faint. However much things chase us in this world, you have given us the power. We shall run and not grow weary, because we are your children and we love you and we exalt you. Thank you, Jesus. Thank you, Father. Thank you, Holy Spirit. Thank you, King of Glory. Thank you, King of Honor. Thank you, the Mighty God, the Wonderful Counselor, the Great I Am. Thank you. Thank you. Thank you for new beginnings. Thank you for new beginnings. Somebody is getting a new job. Somebody is getting a new placement. Somebody is getting a new assignment. Somebody is getting a new direction. Somebody is getting a new hope. We take victory. We take victory. We take victory. We take victory. We take victory. We take victory. We take victory. Thank you, Father. Thank you, Holy Spirit.

I was raised by my mother and my father. However, I was more of a daddy's girl, and I had a strong relationship with my dad. I could compare it to a child having a teddy bear or a child having a blanket used as a security blanket. And my dad was that for me. He was my teddy bear. He was my blanket. However, at 10 years old, cancer snatched that teddy bear from me. Cancer snatched that security blanket from me. And my dad died. I was left to be raised by my mother. And at that point, I felt like I had lost everything. Although I had my mother, my dad was my security blanket. My heart got cold, and I began to get upset with God. And so for a very long time, my life seemed like it was spiraling out of control. My mother and I, from that point on, no longer had a good relationship. We would continue to argue, and this would go on for years and years until I was about 15. At 15, I started rebelling against my mother because I felt as if my mother did not love me. And the very person who loved me at that point in my life, it felt like Jesus had snatched them away from me. And so I had begun to turn to my neighborhood, which was the streets and gangbanging. And I began to long for love. And when I say I began to long for love, I was craving for an emotional connection with someone, just anyone. I craved for affection and someone that could just understand me, understand how hurt I was. I know my dad died when I was 10 years old, but I needed someone to understand why I was hurting, to understand the impact of my dad leaving my life and leaving me with my mother. You know, a lot of times people talk about women having daddy issues, but that wasn't my problem. I was a daddy's girl. No one ever talks about mother issues, mommy issues, and I was literally suffering from mommy issues. And so because I didn't feel like I was loved from my mother, I looked for love in the wrong place. And so by the time I was 15 years old, I had already been promiscuous for a couple of years, looking for love in guys. I decided to join a gang because I wanted companionship and I wanted to be loved, and I felt rejected. No one ever talks about the mommy issues. I would try to go to my mother and share my feelings with her, but my mother did not understand. The more I tried to talk to my mother, the more she pushed me away. And the more she pushed me away, I ran to the streets. I ran to the comfort of fighting, because when I used to fight, it made me feel good. People would literally glorify me for fighting. And it felt good because I was dealing with rejection and I was trying to fill a void, but it was doing it in an unhealthy and an unnatural way. And so by the time I was 18, I had a baby. I wanted someone that was going to love me. I wanted someone that was going to care for me. At this time, not only did I feel unloved from my mother, but I didn't even love myself. My thought process was that me having this baby was going to ultimately help me find the love that I had been looking for since I was 10 years old. So here I am, 18 years old, pregnant by the wrong person, a person who I know I shouldn't have been with, but I just wanted to feel love. And I remember asking God when I got pregnant, was this the right choice? Should I have this baby? I remember writing a letter to God, asking him for the answer. Because at 16, it happened again. I got pregnant. But that time, I had an abortion. I knew that was one of the worst mistakes that I could have ever made. And this time, I didn't want to have an abortion. I just wanted someone to love me, but I knew that having a baby was going to come with a lot of responsibility, responsibilities that I wasn't ready for. I wanted to be loved,
But also I didn't want the responsibilities that were going to come with taking care of a whole person. So here I am, 18. I'm lonely. I'm desperate. I feel rejected. I'm unhappy. I hated myself. I didn't know what to do. I was confused. I didn't know what to do. But I went on and I had this baby. And this baby started to give me a sense of joy and peace. When I looked into this baby's eyes, she gave me a look similar to what my dad, similar to how he would look at me in my eyes. The look that says, I'll never leave.

city. I started stealing to make a way for my daughter and I. I started talking to men for money so that I could make a way for this child. I was getting deeper into a life of darkness. In my mind, I thought that I was on a great path, a path that was going to take care of my daughter and I. But on this path, I was going down. It was like a spiraling tunnel that I was going down. And the deeper that I got, I was going down that tunnel, the darker it kept getting. It was like my heart started getting more and more hard. I started to feel as if my heart was like a rock. And so I started doing more and more things to fill that void. One, I wanted to help my daughter out. But two, again, I still wanted to be loved. I felt like something was missing. I thought that having this daughter was going to fill that void that my dad provided for me. And it didn't. And so again, I started stealing, thinking that me stealing was going to provide for my daughter and I was going to feel whole. I started being involved with men and going after men for money, thinking that was going to fill a void. I started talking to men to fill that void of love, and that didn't work. My heart started getting colder. My life started getting darker. And one day, I found myself in jail, looking at 3 to 5 years in prison. It was just me and it was Jesus in that moment. My mother had been telling me about this Jesus for so many years, this Jesus that I was running away from, but he was chasing me down. And all my life, I would hear that Jesus is chasing you down. And I never knew what that meant until I was incarcerated. That Jesus chasing me down was when I was high, I would be telling people about Jesus. When I would be brokenhearted, I would feel as if there was a presence around me. Jesus was chasing me down. I couldn't get away from Jesus. And it was in that moment where he sat me down that he literally was able to get a hold of me. I was sitting in my cell and I remember seeing a Bible on the table. It was like that Bible was pulsing and all I could hear was, pick me up. And there was some sort of force that I felt was kind of preventing me from going over to that Bible. But that voice kept getting louder and louder and louder. It wasn't the voice of my mother. It was a kind of like an unfamiliar voice. It was a loud voice, but it was a peaceful and a soft voice saying, pick me up. And the louder it got, the more the tears began to fall down my face. And I knew that that was the voice of Jesus telling me to pick that Bible up. I looked at that Bible and it was like everything around me had stopped. Time had stopped. My thoughts had stopped. The noises within a loud jail had stopped. Everything stopped. And I paused for a second, and I got up, and I picked that Bible up. And I opened the Bible and turned to Isaiah 41. And it was like Jesus was speaking to me in the form of a letter. And that letter read, "Fear not, for I am with you. Do not be afraid. For I am your God. I will help you. I will uphold you. And I will hold on to you with my righteous right hand." And at that moment, the hard rock heart that I had began to soften. And tears began to flow. In the beginning, tears were just dropping. At this moment, tears began to flow. Like a river. They just would not stop. More like a waterfall. I began to have a waterfall of tears coming down my face. And it was in that moment that I knew it was time for me to say yes.
It was time for me to stop running away from Jesus.

0: Jesus. It was time for me to allow him to rescue me and allow him to fill that void, because I believe that's what he wanted to do. The money could not fill that void. The relationships with men could not fill that void. Even that child that I had could not fill that void. So from that moment on of me saying yes, I began to become so obsessed with knowing more about Jesus. Not this Jesus that my mother was telling me about, but this Jesus that I encountered in that moment. It was no longer my pastor's Jesus. It wasn't my mother's Jesus. That was my Jesus. He was my savior in that moment. He and I began to develop a relationship together. And again, I became so obsessed with Jesus. I would study that word day in and day out. It was like the word says that those who hunger and thirst after righteousness shall be filled. And that's what I did. I was so hungry to know more of this word. I was so thirsty to be in communion. And when I say in communion, I mean to partner with Jesus, to develop this relationship. And the more I read his word, the more fulfilled I felt. Everything began to disappear. Everything began to change. It didn't happen. The encounter happened in a moment, but the changing of my mindset began to happen day by day and over time. He began to develop me. It was like he was molding me, and he was making me into this mighty champion. For so long, I thought that my identity was in me fighting. I thought my identity was in the money that I was getting. But in that time frame that I was incarcerated, Jesus began to show me that my identity is in him. He began to give me my identity, and I became a champion. I became strong. I no longer cared about what people had to say about me. I no longer felt depressed because I didn't have my dad. Jesus was that blanket. Jesus was that teddy bear. Jesus was that rock that I could lean on. He was my deliverer. And I thank the Lord. You know, his word says that I chose you. You didn't choose me. And he was right, because I didn't choose him. He was running after me. He chose me, and I was so thankful. So while I was incarcerated, God began to give me this new identity. He began to give me this deep hunger for more of Jesus. And then I began to encounter the Holy Spirit. So that mean, angry, unhappy young lady I was before my interaction with Jesus, it was like that young lady no longer existed anymore. I was a new person. Everything, all of my old ways were dead. They were dying. And I started becoming this new person. My mind was being transformed. I didn't even have a desire to call people anymore. I literally wanted my life to revolve around this Jesus who had rescued me. I began to pray with other women while I was incarcerated, something I would never have done before. And every time I would pray for women, they would get released. It was like mind-blowing. I could not believe that the closer I got to Jesus, he was using me to help others to get free. And my perspective started changing. Initially, when I got into jail, I wanted to be free. I wanted to get out of that confinement so I can go home to be with my daughter. But Jesus had sat me down. And after a while, I didn't care if I was free or not. This was the time that I had needed. I had needed this filling. I had needed this time of transformation. And so during that time, Jesus began to teach me how to go without meals and spend time with him. And that's what I did. I no longer wanted to eat. I was no longer craving after, you know, food, but I was craving after his presence. I was craving after just reading his word. And he gave me a word to give to other people. And so here we are. I'm in prison. I'm in jail. And I appear before the judge. And I'm so at peace in this moment that if I were to do the 3 years or the 5 years or whatever they were going to give me, I was content. And so I remember standing before the judge and her looking at me intently and saying, "Ma'am, I don't know why I'm doing this, but I'm going to release you." And I knew that that was Jesus.
1: And Samira, what were the charges against you?
0: I had a charge for robbery, a violent robbery crime. I also had a misdemeanor burglary, and I also had petty theft. So I had several charges that were against me. And I was not supposed to get out. So that's how I knew. I had signed a document, a binding document that said if I were to get in trouble again for stealing, I would do the 3 to 5 years, minimum 3, nothing less. The judge had let me know that she was going to release me on that day. I knew that Jesus was right there with me. And so I got out of jail, excited about life, and storms in life hit me. My family had turned their back on me. I was faced with people trying to take my daughter away, saying that I was an unfit mother. I lost my car. I was homeless. So many things had happened. I wanted to question Jesus. I wanted to ask, why would you allow this to happen to me? We spent so much time together. Jesus, I was fasting. Jesus, I was praying. Jesus, you were using me so that other people were able to get out of incarceration. What happened? And Jesus revealed to me that he had not stopped loving me. He had not given up on me. The same Jesus that was with me while I was incarcerated was the same Jesus that was with me during that time. He had let me know that I was in a season of testing. It didn't feel good. It hurt. There are times that I wanted to give up. But his word in that, I remembered when he had told me to fear not, for I am with you. And that word stuck with me. Don't be afraid. Don't be afraid. You're homeless, but don't be afraid. You don't have a job. Don't be afraid. And it was building up spiritual armor within the inside of me. And Jesus began to make a way for me. The more I prayed and cried out to Jesus, the more he helped me. The more he gave me strength to be able to face the things that I was going through. The more these fiery darts were being thrown at me, the more rejection that was coming to me from my family, was the more I cried out. And that's what he wanted me to do. He wanted me to cry out to him. He wanted me to call on him, because before that, when I was going through all of these situations and trying to figure out a way to take care of my daughter and looking for people, looking for love in other people, looking for affection and an emotional connection in other people, this time it was different. I began to seek Jesus for that emotional connection. And he was right there. I felt a force wrapping its arms around me. I could feel him. I could literally hear from him. And the word, again, it kept speaking to me, "Fear not, for I am with you." I wanted to be afraid, but he wouldn't let me be afraid. I wanted to give up, but he was holding me with his righteous right hand. There were things that I wanted to do, and it was normal for me to feel that way. But that's why God's word was a constant reminder for me. And so fast forward, I went through being homeless. I went through sleeping in a car. I went through singing in the park for tips, going through rejection again, But this time when I was facing rejection, it was not like the rejection that I faced before. This time it was like I could bear the rejection. It was like I could do this. Before I couldn't. Jesus began to show me how to get my felony expunged. I didn't have any money. I didn't have any attorneys. It was supernaturally the way he did it. I began to study on how to get my felony expunged. He just began to guide me. I was able to hear from him clearly. He began to show me the necessary steps that I needed to take to get my felony expunged and to get my burglary expunged. All the while, I had this little girl that I had to take care of. In a normal sense, if I was looking at it from the outside looking in, it was like I have the weight of the world on my shoulders. But I trusted in Jesus. I began to put all of my trust in him. And I believe he wanted that for me. He wanted me to stop trying to figure things out on my own. The point of my relationship with him, it was a deal that I stepped into with him. And I began to do business with Jesus. And as I begin to do business with him and give everything back to him, he began to show me how to get that felony expunged. I remember again appearing before this judge and them clearing my background, and my felony was expunged. And I remember walking out of that courtroom and stopping and thinking, it was all because of that yes. It was because I said yes to Jesus. It started in that cell where I said yes to Jesus, and I threw my hands up and I allowed him to take the wheel. After I got that felony expunged, Jesus said, it's time for you to move forward. And he moved me to Atlanta, Georgia. I didn't know anyone. I didn't have any family. It was just my daughter and I. I like to say I was on an Abrahamic experience, on an Abrahamic journey. And when I say Abrahamic, I mean when Jesus told Abraham to pick up everything that he had, he was sending Abraham to a foreign land. Abraham had never been there before, didn't know where he was going. He just knew that Jesus was calling him on this journey, and Jesus had something for him to do. And that was me. In my mind, I wanted to break the generational curse off my daughter and I. I couldn't allow my daughter to be in a gang. I couldn't allow my daughter to be brought up in an environment like I was brought up in. I didn't want my daughter growing up not feeling loved. And so I followed the path of Jesus and I moved to Atlanta, Georgia. And in Atlanta, Georgia, I experienced Jesus on a whole nother level. It was literally just Jesus and I. And I was okay, because although maybe to someone, when you don't have family, you're alone. But when you have Jesus, you have everything. You're not alone. And so I began to develop a stronger relationship with Jesus. And that's what I love about Jesus. You don't stay the same with him. You always go higher and higher and higher. And he's always blowing your mind. He blew my mind. I began to start a new life in Atlanta, Georgia with my daughter. I was so excited. It was a new land. I didn't know anyone. No one knew me. It was a fresh start. And so I started getting involved in mentoring young girls because I didn't want them to end up like I was. And I didn't want them to go down this spiraling path that I had gone down. And I remember one day in a mentoring session, mentoring a young girl, and I got a call from my neighbor. And she said, get home quickly. Your daughter just had an anxiety attack. The next voice that got on the line, it was a sergeant. And he said, your daughter didn't just have an anxiety attack. Your daughter just tried to commit suicide. My whole world had crumbled. It was like everything had shattered. I was kind of like in that same moment that I was in when I was in that jail cell where time had stopped. Everything had stopped. I didn't see the signs. My daughter never talked about it. I was trying to help someone else's daughter. And yet, there was issues in my own home that I was unaware of. So I ran home, and I took my mentee with me that day. And I ran home, and when I got out my car, rushing to my door. And before I got to my door, there was my daughter on a stretcher, shaking, in convulsions. She was just shaking, having convulsions, and I didn't know what to do. I was in disbelief. How could my daughter, the one that I've been fighting for, to make sure she had a great life, how could she be laying here on a stretcher? And so they take her to the hospital. She's rushed in the 911. She's rushed in the ambulance. And I'm following the ambulance. I got in the car with the police officer. And I'm in that car with him. And all I could do is what I knew to do, and that was to pray. So I was just praying. I was praying. He asked me, was I okay? I couldn't even answer. All I knew was to pray. Again, I didn't have family out here in Atlanta. All I had was Jesus. And so as I was praying, it was like this strength came upon me. It not only came upon me, but it was inside of me. And the more I prayed, the stronger I became. Every voice began to silence itself. I was no longer confused. I was no longer afraid. I was no longer doubting God. Everything had silenced. I could hear the Lord clearly. And that same scripture came back around. Fear not, for I am with you. Do not be afraid, for I am your God. And so here we are going 100 miles per hour, rushing to the emergency room. We get to the hospital. They had checked my daughter into a room. I'm sitting in the waiting room, waiting for the doctors to come and show me, come and tell me what's going on with my daughter. And so there, I'm just sitting there, and I always carry my purse and my Bible. You know, I believe that you should never leave home without your Bible, just like you would never leave home without your credit card. And so I always have my Bible in my purse. And so I took it out and I just begin to read the Word of God. And it's not like I'm just, you know, reading a book, but I'm literally reading God's mind and getting direction on what to do from Jesus. Because the Word of Jesus, the Word of God, that Bible is the mind of Jesus. And I needed his mind in that time. And so the doctor calls me back and he lets me know, your daughter's not going home with you on tonight. They checked my daughter into a psychiatric ward. In my own strength, I didn't know what to do. I was strong, but I was questioning myself at this time. I was not questioning God. I was not questioning Jesus. I was questioning myself as a mother. Where did I go wrong? What did I do? Was I too mean to her? What did I do? This very blanket was almost taken away from me. At times I felt like, yes, I did have to play the mother and the father because her dad was not in her life. Was that it? I didn't want my daughter to turn out like me. Was that it? I didn't want my daughter to have the relationship that my mother and I had. Did I love her too hard? People would tell me that I'm a strict mother. Was I too strict on her? God, what did I do? And in that moment, I didn't hear anything. I didn't hear God. He was silent. He let me cry. And it was strange because I always heard God. Jesus was always talking to me. But in this moment where I needed Jesus, he was just talking to me. He just told me, fear not, for he is with me. But in this moment when I'm questioning my parenting, I didn't hear anything. It was silent. And so all of these thoughts are, all these questions are racing through my mind. What did I do wrong? What did I do wrong? God, I did what you told me to do. Lord, I was like literally having a conversation with God. Lord, you told me to move to Atlanta. Lord, you told me to raise my daughter in church and to teach her the Bible. I'm helping other people. What's going on? How did this happen? How did we get here? And I would love to say that I heard the Lord, but for about 3 days, he was silent. But I knew in my heart, there was like a knowing that I could not stop talking to him, that I could not stop praying. Just because I didn't hear his voice, it didn't mean he wasn't listening. It didn't mean he didn't hear me. And so I kept praying. And in the times where I was at work, because I still had to go to work during this time, I'm a single mother, and I couldn't pray out loud, I began to write letters to God, talking to him. It was like I was beating down his door. God, I gotta get an answer. I need to know what's going on. I need you to help me, God. I need you. I need you. And that was my prayer. For 3 days, my conversations, my letter writing was, Lord, I need you. Lord, I need you. I became desperate for the Lord. I was reminded during that time of the woman with the issue of blood, where she said, if I can just touch the hem of his garment. And that's where I was at. If I could just touch his hem, if I could just touch his presence. And so I pushed in more. I fought more in prayer. It wouldn't be on religion. It wouldn't be on just going to church. Because before that, yes, I was a churchgoer. I was reading the Word of God, but it kind of became religious. And I kind of started becoming complacent. And the Lord allowed this to shake me up and to wake me up out of that place of complacency. Through everything I had been through, I had never was desperate for an answer from God. I never beat down the doors of heaven. I never questioned God the way I did when I went through a situation where my daughter's life was on the line. And I didn't care. I had heard all my life, never question God. Don't question God. But at this time, I didn't care what anyone had to say, what I heard. I began to question God and ask him. I needed answers. And the more I questioned God, the more stronger my relationship with him was becoming. The more deeper my prayers started to become. They were no longer surface. And when I say surface, I'm meaning the basic prayers that I used to do. Lord, I thank you. I was so desperate for God to show me what I was doing wrong, for God to show me how this happened. And after 3 days, he answered. And he said, where you are at now in this place of desperation, where you're desperate for me, you're not going to your pastor for prayer. You're not calling a prayer line or a friend for prayer. You're literally coming to me. This is where I needed you to be. Because somewhere along the line, I had kind of fallen out of that place where I first encountered him. In that jail cell, I had started going through the motions. Yes, he delivered me from going to jail. Yes, he blessed me and I didn't do 3 to 5 years in prison. Yes, he helped me along the line when my family rejected me. But I started getting used to the blessings. I started getting comfortable. And so the Lord allowed this storm to wake me up. And it was like a fire was set in me. And I was so hungry. I was so desperate. And like he says, those who hunger and thirst after righteousness shall be filled. He filled me up. He filled me up with strength. He filled me up with peace. He filled me up with answers on what I could do different as a mother. He began to reveal hidden secrets that he had seen in me that I didn't even know were there. He began to do a heart surgery on me. And although it was hurting, he was changing me yet again. And so 7 days, my daughter was in that psychiatric ward. And just like I was incarcerated, I needed that time with God. When my daughter was in that psychiatric ward for 7 days, I needed that time with God again. You know, again, Jesus takes us higher and higher and higher. And it was hurting, but he was still taking me higher in the midst of it hurting. He had told me, I'll never put more on you than you could bear. What the devil was meaning to destroy me and my family, God was using to draw my daughter and I closer together. And the Lord released her, and I loved on her more than I had ever loved on her before. Because God showed me why she was away, there were things in me that were not acceptable in his eyesight. And so as she and I drew closer, her love for Jesus started shifting. She started creating this, her own personal relationship with Jesus. For so long, I thought that me making her go to church was developing a relationship with Jesus. And the Lord showed me she needed more than just the church going aspect of it. She needed to see me through you. And seeing me is seeing love. She needed to see love in you. Just how I loved you when you were in a gang and when you were out there selling your body for money and when you had an abortion, I still loved you. Now show that same love to your daughter. And I began to do just that. I embodied patience and love. I embodied joy and kindness, not knowing that's exactly what my daughter needed. I thought that I was loving her the right way, but I wasn't loving her God's way. I was loving her my way. And so she started clinging to Jesus. And as she started clinging to Jesus, she started developing her own relationship with Jesus. And she started slowly but surely changing. This rebellious little girl was now turning into a lover of Christ. Christ was filling that void that she had not been receiving. She grows up. She's in high school. She's in her last year of school. And she makes that conscious decision that she wanted to serve Christ. And so she makes that decision to go to a Bible school. I didn't know that that's what the Lord was preparing her for. And as she went off her way, God was developing me to go into the prisons in the state of Georgia and to minister hope to people who were just like me, men and women who felt rejected, men and women who had issues with their parents, men and women who were running to the streets to feel loved. Men and women who were having a hard time hearing the voice of God. I didn't think that God was preparing me to go into the prisons, to share Jesus Christ with men and women. I didn't think that God was training me and showing me on how to pray because I was going to teach other people how to pray. You know, I like the scripture that says what the enemy meant for bad, God is going to turn it around for your good, but for the saving of many lives. And if 15 years ago, you would have told me that, I wouldn't have believed you. If you told me that God was going to utilize adversity for the saving of many lives, I would have said, no, I refuse. But to see men and women on fire for Jesus, I would never want to live another life. My daughter now prays for me. Everything that I poured into my daughter is pouring back into me. That same little girl who I desperately tried to make her have a relationship with God, she now had her own relationship with Jesus because of love, all because of patience. You know, so many times I used to hear this thing about seeds of sowing and reaping, and I would always think about money. But the Lord said, no, sowing and reaping is the words that you're sowing. And so those words of love and patience that I sowed into my daughter, I'm now reaping. There are things that I can not talk to anyone else about, but my daughter, she understands. Jesus has a way of turning things around and blowing our minds. When God is all that you have, God is all that you need. And now when I look back over my life, when I look back at the rejection, I look back at the jail time, I don't look at it in the same way. I honestly thank Jesus for allowing me to go through every situation that I went through. Because in those moments of my weaknesses, I was made strong. I literally was made strong in those moments of me being weak. And it all started off with that yes. It all started off in that cell where it was just me and Jesus. And now I crave for time with me and Jesus. It's like a craving. I can't go without it. I have to have this time with Jesus. I no longer look at rejection from my family in a normal sense. I look at it with the mind of Christ, that he's utilizing me to pray for my family. He's utilizing me to help my family. And there are some people in my family that I cannot talk to this day, but I still pray for them. And he utilizes my daughter. I look back at my daughter and say, if God can bring my daughter through those prayers of desperation, I know that he'll do it for my family. I know that he'll do it for those men and those women that are behind bars that I get to talk to and minister to and share the good news with. Because when I'm speaking to the men and women who are incarcerated, I'm not only speaking to them, but I'm speaking to their families and their children that I don't even know. It may seem crazy, but God really does take the foolish things of the world to confound the wise. I trust in the Lord. I now have my identity. My identity is no longer valued in what people think of me or men. I'm now healed from that abortion that I had. The enemy utilized that for so long to keep me held in shackles. I feel like I'm free. I'm free to think. I'm free to breathe. I'm free to praise Jesus how I want to. And I now know that Jesus desires for me to be desperate for him. It's okay. I now know that I can ask Jesus questions. If I don't understand something, I now know that it is okay to ask Jesus. His word says, asking you shall receive. I now know what it means when he says, knock and the door shall be opened. I now know that me going after him and praying is knocking. I now know that even though there are times in my life when I face adversity, there might be a point where Jesus is silent, but it doesn't mean he doesn't hear me. I now know that when Jesus gets silent, it doesn't mean that I'm supposed to get silent. It means that I'm supposed to become more desperate for an answer. Beat down his door until I get an answer. And so everything that I went through in my life was a divine setup for God to do something great in my life. And so I'm thankful.
1: Samira, who is Jesus to you?
0: Jesus is my best friend. Jesus is the one who understands me. Even in certain situations in my life where I don't truly understand me because I'm always growing, Jesus understands me. When I feel lost, when I feel that there may be points in my life where I'm lonely, Jesus is a confidant. Jesus is the one that I can trust. I can honestly say that I can trust Jesus. And I know that he is going to be there with me no matter where I am. Jesus is my strength. When I want to give up, Jesus is that resounding voice that says, do not give up under any circumstance. Jesus is literally my rock. And without Jesus, I'm literally nothing. Without Jesus, I'm lost. Jesus is actually, you know, he is my very reason for living. If I didn't have Jesus, I don't even find, I honestly don't find there being a purpose for me living. Jesus is all that I have, and he's dependable. There are times where there are people I may call and they may not answer their phone for whatever the reason, but Jesus always answers for me. He always answers, no matter where I'm at. In my car, in my closet, in my kitchen, even in my moments where I get frustrated, Jesus is still there for me. I love Jesus. Jesus is my everything. Jesus is my GPS system. So when I don't know what path to take, Jesus is right there to guide me down a smooth path. I don't even think, you know, to be honest, there isn't enough words in the dictionary to describe who Jesus is. He's that great. He's that awesome. He is my hope. When I say the word hope, I'm literally referencing Jesus. Jesus is my hope.
1: Samira, can you give a word of encouragement to those who are watching your testimony right now from prison?
0: You know, I'm reminded of Galatians 6 and 9. And his word says, let us not grow weary in doing the right thing, because at the proper time, you will reap a harvest if you do not give up. You know, we face adversities of many kinds, but it's only so that your faith will come out as being mature and complete. Please know that in the midst of you facing everything, in the midst of you being in the lion's den, in the midst of you being in the fire, Jesus is right there with you. I am a firm believer in the Word of God, and I stand on the Word of God. And everything that is in His Word will never come back void. Utilize this time to allow Jesus to encounter you, because the Lord has great and mighty plans for you. You may not see it now, but I'm telling you, what the devil is meaning for your bad, the Lord is turning it around for your good and for the saving of many lives. Many lives shall be changed because of your yes. Many generational curses off of families shall be broken because of your perseverance. Don't lose hope. Don't give up on Jesus. Please don't give up on Jesus. Because what he has placed inside of you, your generation needs. It goes beyond your current situation. If you could just hold on and not give up, I'm telling you, it is worth the weight. Everything that you're going through while being incarcerated, there's a greater purpose connected to it. Jesus has a plan and a purpose for you. Even before you were created and you went through this situation, because it did not catch Jesus by surprise, he already had a plan for you. Everything that you're going through right now, whether you believe it or not, is a part of the plan. If you weren't supposed to be incarcerated, you wouldn't be incarcerated. But Jesus is going to utilize this situation to not only save you, not only save your family, but many lives shall be saved for your good, but so that Jesus will get the glory.
1: Samira, can you pray for those who are watching right now and are in a physical prison, but also in a spiritual prison, and are in need of that relationship with God, are in need of the saving grace of Jesus? Could you just pray for them as they're watching right now?
0: So, Father God, in the name of Jesus, I pray for every person that is watching this testimony right now. I pray for the person who feels hopeless, who feels lonely, lost, rejected, confused, depressed. Lord, I pray for the person who may not be incarcerated physically, but they are in mental incarceration. Lord, I pray right now that you would give them the strength that they need, Lord God, to resist the attack of the devil. Father, your word says that weeping may endure for a night, but joy comes in the morning. Father, I pray right now that you would develop and cultivate within them a spirit of joy. Lord, help them to persevere. Father God, uphold them with your righteous right hand. Lord, and I'm praying for the person that is watching this video that you would give them unusual favor. Favor, Father God, with the judges. Favor with employers. Favor with their family. Favor with doctors. Favor with strangers. Father, I pray right now that you would give them favor. And I break the attack of the devil against their minds right now. Lord God, I dip them in the blood of Jesus. Lord, I build around them a fire wall of protection in the name of Jesus. Lord God, I thank you for every person that is watching this video right now. I thank you, Father God, that you are delivering them, you are healing them, that you are setting them free from the power of sin and death. I thank you, Father God, that even as I am speaking, that we know it is no longer them who is living, but Lord, that you are living within them. I thank you, Father God, that you will get the glory out of their lives, that you will get the glory out of this test that they are coming through. Lord God, I thank you, Lord. I thank you for peace, joy, and strength right now. I thank you that even as they are watching this video, Lord God, you are downloading into them supernatural strategies and creative and witty ideas, Lord God. And I thank you that even right now, that as they are listening, Lord God, that they now understand what the voice of Christ sounds like. We bind up double-mindedness and we loose a sound mind. Right now, in Jesus' mighty name, we pray. Amen.
1: Samira, any last words for people who are watching your testimony right now?
0: Please don't give up. Yes, life is hard. It's not easy. Yes, we're going to face trials of many kinds. And you may be looking at this video and listening to me right now and saying, she doesn't understand, she doesn't know what I've gone through. And no, I don't know what you're going through. No, honestly, I don't understand. But I do empathize. And I do know that I may not understand, but Jesus understands. Jesus got on that cross for your situation. He was pierced in his side for your situation. He was mocked. He was murdered for you. I want you to make it personal and literally understand that everything that you're going through, Jesus understands. We don't have a Savior that is unable to sympathize with us, because everything you're going through, He's gone through and more. He was rejected too. He was persecuted too. He was lied on too. But everything that He went through, it was for you. So please don't give up. You know, I said something earlier, and I mean it. When God is all you have, God is all that you need. Begin to open up your word and begin to develop that relationship with Jesus, because He desires to be in a relationship with you. This battle that you're facing, Jesus wants to fight that battle. You're not alone. And although, again, maybe people don't understand, but Jesus understands. Never forget the price that Jesus paid for you. You see, sometimes we forget, but we can't forget. He paid a price, not only for our sins, but He paid a price for the storms that we would face. He paid a price for the rejection that we were going through, or were going to go through. There was a person named Jesus that paid a price. So I encourage you to not give up. I encourage you to not forget what Jesus did for you. I encourage you to open your Bible and read His word. Pick His brain, because that's what you're doing when you're opening the Bible. I encourage you to turn off your social media, to close the door, get on your knees or sit in your bed and begin to talk to Jesus, because He wants to hear from you. And again, don't give up. We're in the last hour, and for some of you, you may not understand that term, hour, but we are in the last inning for those of you that may like sports. And whether you believe it or not, all of creation is groaning, and they're waiting for you to be revealed. There are so many people that need what the Lord has placed on the inside of you. So please don't give up. Keep that fire burning with Jesus. And if it's gone out, rekindle that flame and get back in position.

0: faithful. Faithful is our God. Come on, say faithful.
1: Faithful.
0: Faithful.
1: Faithful
0: is our God. Yes, He is. Come on, say faithful.
1: Faithful.
0: Faithful.
1: Faithful.

thank God for you. We thank God who has kept you safe and sound. And this is a day that the Lord has made. We shall rejoice. We shall be glad in it. Thank you for his taking time to join us. It's always amazing when we go before the Lord and worship him and honor him. And we are closing the week, and there's so much that has happened through the week, and there's so much that God has done through the week. And I don't know what you've gone through, I don't know what experience you've had, but all I know is God is at work in our lives. And he will strengthen us, he will provide for us, he will take care of us. And we honor him, we praise him, we exalt him, our God and King. And tonight, maybe afternoon, wherever you are, maybe evening, it may be morning, from wherever you are across the world, but we want to approach the throne room. We want to go before God. And we want to pray specifically for healing tonight. Specifically for healing at this moment. The sick be healed. The afflicted be healed. Because we serve a God who heals. And we want to approach him tonight to heal us, to heal disease, to heal pains, to heal everything in your life, to heal your relationships, to heal your emotions. You might be hurt and you've been hurt in the past. It is a moment that we want to approach God and ask him for that healing. And he will do it for us. He will provide that healing. Praise the Lord, O my soul. Psalms 103. All my inmost being, praise his holy name. Praise the Lord, O my soul, and forget not all his benefits. Who forgives all your sins and heals all your diseases. All your diseases. Not some, but all your diseases. Who redeems your life from the pit and crowns you with love and compassion. Who satisfies your desires with good things. So that your youth is renewed like the eagles. I want us to make this personal. Praise the Lord, O my soul. All my inmost being, praise his holy name. Praise the Lord, O my soul. And forget not all his benefits. Who forgives all my sins and heals all my diseases. He forgives all my sins and heals all my diseases. That is the one we approach at this moment. We approach you, O God. We approach you, our Lord and King. We approach you, the one who forgives all our sins and heals all our diseases. This implies that for whatever we've done in the past, Lord, you have forgiven us. This implies that for whatever we've done that is not right in your sight, you have forgiven us. And what sort of grace is that? It only comes from you. And you have healed all our disease. There's no disease
that you cannot heal. There is no cancer that you cannot heal. There is no headache that you cannot heal. There is no migraine that you cannot heal. There is no lung that you cannot touch and heal. There is no ache that you cannot heal. There is no limb that you cannot heal. You can heal all, even the complex diseases that the doctors have said, Lord, you can heal them all. And we approach you at this moment, mighty God, in that faith of your healing power. And you may be out there and you're listening and you're sick. May God heal you right now. May God touch you and heal you right now in the name of Jesus. May all flu leave. May all coughs leave. Pneumonia, whichever breathing problems that you have, may they leave in the name of Jesus. Because he heals all our disease. Our God is a healing God. Our God is a mighty God. Our God can do exceedingly abundantly above. And right now, mighty Father, we approach you, the one who heals. We approach you, the one who sets free. We approach you, the one who delivers. We approach you, the one who heals all our disease. That means, Lord, when we come before you and we are wailing, you will come to our rescue. That means, dear Lord, when we come to you and we are weak, you will heal all our disease. That means when we come to you, mighty Father, and we have all these reports, all these scans that have been done in the hospital, and we do not know how it's going to be done, you will heal. Because you tell us in your word that you heal all our disease. We approach you now, Lord of heaven, the healer. We approach you now, Lord of heaven, the healer. We approach you now, King of glory. We approach you now, the healer. We approach you now, the healer. We approach you now, the healer, to heal our disease. We ask you to heal us, mighty Father. We ask you to heal our hearts, King of glory. We ask you to heal us, God of heaven. Heal us now. Come on, ask God to heal you. Ask God to heal you right now. Ask God to heal you in your body. Ask God to heal you. Shrikasatabla bayashika bababa. He's healing right now. His healing power is here. And his healing power is going to touch you and make you well. His healing power is here. And his healing power is coming to make you well. Shrakaba satabla bayashika bababa. Shradabo satabla bayashika lalababa. May diseases be healed right now. May cancers disappear right now. May tumors disappear right now. May pain disappear right now. May fevers disappear right now in the name of Jesus. Because we serve a healing God. We serve a healing God. We serve a God who heals disease. And right now he's touching you right there where you are and healing you. He's healing you from that bed, from that hospital bed where you are lying. The power of God touches you right now and makes you well. In the name of Jesus, receive your healing. In the name of Jesus, receive your healing. In the name of Jesus, receive your healing. Shrakasatabla bayashika baba. Heal now, Lord, we pray. Heal now, Lord, we pray. Heal somebody right now in the name of Jesus. Heal somebody right now in the name of Jesus. Heal somebody's head right now. Heal somebody's mind right now. Heal somebody's lungs right now. Heal somebody's heart right now. Heal somebody's liver right now.
Heal somebody right now, mighty God, and make them whole again. Make them whole again. Make them whole again. Make them whole like a baby, mighty Father. Once again, Lord of heaven, whatever systems were dead in their body, we command them to life right now in the name of Jesus. Whatever systems are failing in their body, we command them back to life right now in the name of Jesus. Receive it. Receive it. You receive a new heart. You receive a new organ in the mighty name of Jesus, because we serve a God who can carry out an operation even without cutting, even without any form of surgery. He can perform an operation. May he touch you now and make you well. May your body organs return as new as a baby's. May all the pain leave your body right now in the name of Jesus, because we believe in a God who heals disease, because we believe in a God who sets free, because we believe in a God who's never failed. Right now we receive that healing in the name of Jesus. We receive that healing in the name of Jesus. You are the Lord who heals disease. You are the Lord who sets the captives free. You are the Lord who sets the blind to see. You are the Lord who causes the deaf to hear. You're the Lord who causes the weak to gain strength. You are the God who raises the dead. You are the God who makes the lame walk. You are the one mighty God. And we approach you right now and seek for that. You've been seated in that wheelchair for so long. Arise in the name of Jesus. You've been seated in that bed for so long. Arise in the name of Jesus. You've been hopeless for too long, and you've felt like things are not going anywhere. But tonight, may the mighty power of God touch you right now and make you well. All tumors disappear in the name of Jesus. Tumors disappear in the name of Jesus. From whichever part of the body that they are, we command them to disappear in the name of Jesus. Because we serve a mighty God who heals disease. We serve a healing God, and he touches you today, and he makes you well in the name of Jesus. Shrika sata blabaya shika bababa. He says, I'll restore you to health and heal your wounds. He declares to you that he will restore your health and heal your wounds. Lord, restore our health right now. Lord, restore our health right now. Because, Lord, we long for good health. Lord, we long for faculties to return to their normal functioning in the name of Jesus. And you have declared in your word, mighty God, you have declared it to us that you restore our health and make us whole. You restore our health and heal our wounds. Heal wounds, mighty Father, that have taken years to heal. Heal wounds, King of Glory, that have been stubborn and they do not want to be healed. Right now, we command the Spirit of God to touch you and heal those wounds, because he makes a promise that he will restore your health and heal your wounds. He will heal your wounds. He will heal your wounds. He will heal your wounds. In the name of Jesus, receive that healing. Shrakabasata blabaya shikabababa. Receive that healing right now in the name of Jesus. May the fire of the Lord fall upon you right now and heal you. May the fire of the Lord fall upon you right now and heal you. May the healing hand of God touch you wherever you are right now. May he touch you in that bedroom that you are. May he touch you in that living room that you are. May he touch you in that hospital that you are. May he touch you right now in that wheelchair that you're in. And may the power of God fill you right now and raise you up. Get up and walk in the name of Jesus. Get up and walk in the name of Jesus. Get up and receive your healing right now, because the power of the Lord is here. The power of the Lord that heals. He's the God that healeth you. He's the God that healeth you. He's the God that healeth you. He heals you right now. Shrabasata blabaya shikabababa. He heals you right now. He heals you right now. Receive the healing of the Lord.
Receive the healing of the Lord. We offer our prayer in faith, mighty God, because you say in your word that a prayer offered in faith will make the sick person well, and you, the Lord, will raise him up. And mighty God, we offer this prayer in faith, and we claim healing in the name of Jesus. We offer this prayer in faith, and we claim healing in the name of Jesus. We offer this prayer in faith, and the sick are being healed in the name of Jesus. We offer this prayer in faith, and the sick are rising in the name of Jesus. We offer this prayer in faith, and the sick raise right now. The lame walk right now. The depressed are healed right now. Be healed in your mind. Be healed in your mind. Be healed in your mind. May your mental health be restored to perfection in the name of Jesus. May your mental health be restored right now to perfection in the name of Jesus. By this prayer of faith, may God touch you now and heal you. By this prayer of faith, may God touch your faculties and heal you. By this prayer of faith, may the hand of God touch you right now and make you well. Because the Lord heals. The Lord heals. The healing God. The faithful God. The Redeemer. The Savior. We approach you for healing right now in the name of Jesus. There is a lady in a hospital bed right now, and cancer is claiming her body. Mighty God, we pray and ask you to touch and heal her. Touch and heal her. Touch and heal her in the name of Jesus. Lord, heal Esther in the name of Jesus. Lord, touch her and make her well in the name of Jesus, we pray. We pray for her healing right now. We pray for her healing right now. You say, mighty God, a prayer offered in faith, you will make the sick well. And mighty God, in this prayer of faith, we pray for her healing right now. Join in and pray for the Lord to heal. Join in right now and believe for the Lord to heal. Be healed in the name of Jesus. You're the Lord who heals disease. The Bible says that I called to you for help and you healed me. We call to you for help right now to heal her in the name of Jesus. We call for help right now to heal her of all the cancer in her body. May it be cleansed off in the name of Jesus. May it be cleansed out in the name of Jesus. And may the mighty hand of God touch her right now and make her well. Arise, because the Lord has seen your cry. Arise, because the Lord has healed your disease. Arise, because the Lord has picked you out and has chosen you as the child, and has chosen you as his child, and you shall be strong, you shall be healthy, you shall be well, because the Lord has picked you out. Come on now, cry on the Lord to heal. Cry on the Lord to heal your brother. Cry on the Lord to heal your sister. Cry on the Lord to heal your mom. Cry on the Lord to heal your dad, or to heal your grandparent, whoever it is, to heal your friend. Cry on the Lord right now to heal your spouse. Cry on the Lord, because his might, his power is here, and it is here in abundance, and it makes the captive free, and it makes the sick well, and he restores us right now to full health, because he promises in his word that he restores our health. Receive the healing now in the name of Jesus. Receive your healing now in the name of Jesus. There shall not be any bone in your body that does not function. We pray, mighty Father, for healing. We pray, King of Glory, for healing. Heal our bones, Lord. Heal our limbs, Lord. Heal our parts of the body that are not well, that are not functioning, Lord. We pray for healing, because you are a God who heals. You are a God who heals. And we approach you, mighty God, at this moment, seeking for your healing, seeking for your healing, seeking for your healing. Your light will break forth like the dawn, and your healing will quickly appear. You declare in the word,
Your light will break forth like the dawn, and your healing will quickly appear. We await it now, heal. We await it now, heal us. We await it now, heal us, King of Glory. Our hearts are open for your healing. Our minds are ready for your healing. Our lives are longing for your healing. Heal us right now. Heal your children right now. Set them free, King of Glory. These ailments will be no more. This sickness will be no more. This cancer will be no more. This pain will be no more. Because we are healed by the blood of the Lamb. We claim healing by the blood of the Lamb. We claim healing in the name of Jesus. Touch somebody right now and heal their disease. Touch somebody right now and heal their disease. Disease has no space in our lives. 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Receive your healing right now. Shrekasata babaya shika baba baba. Receive your healing right now in the name of Jesus. Receive your healing right now in the name of Jesus. May God touch you now and make you well. May God touch you now and restore you. May God restore your life. May God restore your mind. May God restore your understanding. May God heal you from the past. May God heal you from the pain of the past right now. From those who hurt you. From those who spoke wrongly about you. From those who accused you, from those who falsely

I declare healing upon your mind. I declare healing upon your body right now. Be healed. What they said is not what defines you. What God says is what defines you. And God says He will heal you. And God says He will deliver you. And God says He's your deliverer. He's your friend. With God, all things are possible. Christ Himself bore our sins in His body on the tree, so that we may die to sins and live for righteousness. By His wounds you have been healed. By the wounds of Christ on the cross at Calvary, you have been healed. Your cancer has been healed. Your body has been healed. Your breathing problems have been healed. Your asthma has been healed. Whatever has been troubling you is healed right now. In the name of Jesus, we pray, Lord, for total and complete healing for your children. We pray, Lord, that you touch them and make them well. Because, mighty God, we believe that you hear our prayer, and by His stripes we are healed. By His wounds we are healed. We are healed. We claim healing. Come on now, claim the healing. Claim the healing right now. God touches you right now and makes you well. God touches you right now and heals your body. And He heals your heart. And He heals your chest. And He heals your system. He heals your blood from all infections. In the name of Jesus, we stand in authority and claim healing, because we serve a healing God. We serve a God who's never failed. When He says we shall be well, we shall be well. When He says we shall be healed, we shall be healed. When He says we shall be set free, we'll be set free. When He says I have covered you under my blood, then He means it. And that is where we stand tonight. That is where we stand today and claim that position of healing. Your God heals you now. Yes, your God heals you now. Your God heals you right now. You will not remain the same. Your mind will not remain the same. God is healing you. God is healing you right now. Shraba sata blaba kashete rebosi yada baba. Shreka sata blaba yashikala labo yashita laba baba. Lord, heal us, mighty Father. Lord, heal us, King of glory. Lord, heal us, King of glory. Lord, heal us. Heal us. Receive the healing. Receive the healing. Your God cares about you. Your God is concerned about you. Your God is hearing and He's healing you. You will restore my life again, O God. You will restore my life again. You will restore my life again. You restore my health again. You restore my health again. You restore. Come on, lift those hands to God and tell Him to restore your health again. Tell Him to restore your life again. Tell Him to restore you right now. To restore your mind, restore your heart, restore your body, restore you. Restore your child. Restore your son, your daughter, your father, whoever that is sick. Ask God to restore them now. Go before God on behalf of somebody that is sick. And ask God to heal them. Ask God to heal them now. When He heals completely. Receive complete healing right now. When He heals completely. Receive complete health right now. Yes, the power of God is here. And He touches you now. Feel the power of God right now in your body. And be healed. Be healed. Receive it.

Yes. Be healed in the name of Jesus. Be healed. You will never be the same again. You will never be the same again. You will never be the same again. God has covered you. Your back is healed in the name of Jesus. Shreka sata blabaya shika blababa. Your back is healed right now in the name of Jesus. Your heart is healed right now in the name of Jesus. Your head is healed right now in the name of Jesus. Your eyes are healed right now in the name of Jesus. Your limbs are healed right now in the name of Jesus. Your body parts, your organs that had been failing are healed right now in the name of Jesus. You receive healing from the Lord right now. Yes. Yes. Take the healing. Take the healing. Shraka sata blabaya shaka blababa sata blabaya shika. His power touches you now. Yes. Yes. Yes. Thank you, Jesus. Thank you, Abba Father. Thank you, mighty God. Thank you, Holy Spirit. Thank you, Holy Spirit, our helper, our comforter, the one in whom we stand. Thank you. Thank you. Come on, thank God right now. Thank God right now for your healing. Thank God right now for the healing of your father or your mother or your brother or your sister, your auntie or your cousin. Thank God right now for their healing, your child. Yes. Shababa satala baba baba. Thank you. Thank you. You're the God who heals us. Shakabla basata bla baba yeshaya la baba. Shakabasete le bla basata la baba yasike. Thank you, Father. Yes.

God cares. God cares. Wait on Him. It will be well. Wait on His power. It will be well. Wait on His might. He touches you now. Be healed. A healing hand of God. Thank you, Father. Thank you, mighty God. Yes, this is the day that God has picked for you. And today He makes you well. Today He makes you well. Today He makes you well. Today He makes you well. Shabablabasetebleba. Thank you, the healing God. Thank you, the healer. Thank you, our healer. Yes. Yes. Let's bask in His presence now. Is the God that healeth you. He's the God that healeth you. And today He heals you. Today He heals you. That pain shall be no more. That pain shall be no more. Because God heals you now. Thank you, mighty Father, for the gift of healing that you've seen us deserving. Thank you. You shall testify of the goodness of God. You shall testify of what God has done in your life. You shall testify of how He has healed you from cancer. You shall testify of how He has healed you from pain. You shall testify of how He has healed you. How He has healed your heart, given you a new one. How He has healed you from the pain of the past. You shall testify
about what God has done for you, about what God has done for your family, about what God has done for your children, about what God has done for your friends, you shall testify, because he's a God who heals. Because he's a God who heals. You shall testify. Because he's a God who heals. And he does it for you today. You're the God I heal. Thank you. Thank you, Jesus.

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You are reclaiming your design. 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You are reclaiming your works. You prune as the thistles and the thorns fall away, so we may produce good fruit. For the harvest is here. The Lord has said it, and He has done it. You have said it, God.

0: Welcome to the mailroom. We're glad you're here.
1: Well, thanks. It's great to be here. I'm looking forward to my new job.
0: Well, glad to hear that. You'll be working with Earl. He's been here for 29 years.
1: Wow, I can learn a lot from him.
2: Mr. Johnson?
0: Yes, Earl?
2: This letter goes to a guy named Smith. Where do I file that?
0: Under S?
2: Oh, yeah.
1: That's Earl?
0: Yep. We had high hopes for him.
2: How about this one for Zerkowitz?
0: Z?
2: Are you sure?
0: Earl.
2: Okay.
1: Why is he still asking basic questions?
0: He's never grown his skills. He just does the minimum and goes home.
1: But there's so much to learn and know. Why do you keep him?
0: Oh, we don't pay him. He just keeps showing up.
2: Stamp?
0: Upper right corner.
2: Thanks.
0: If he were an employee, we'd expect him to improve.
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God, we just want your glory. We just want your glory to fall. The songs are good. The lights, the cameras, the action is good. But all in all, we just want you to show up. It's all about you. Everything we do, every song, every lyric, every note that we play, it's all about you. So God, we ask you now to just let your glory

0: Hon, have you seen my toothbrush?
1: Yeah, I've been using it.
0: You've been using my toothbrush?
1: Yes, you've got a really good one.
0: Wait a minute. You're telling me you've been brushing your teeth with my toothbrush?
1: Oh, no. I've been using it to scrub the mold off the grout in the shower floor.
0: What?
1: Well, you don't expect me to use mine, do you? That would be gross.
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Hallelujah. 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Hallelujah, we worship you. Hallelujah, we worship you, Jesus. This is your day. This is your night. These are your people. Holy Spirit of God, move and heal. Move and change. Give us the spirit of worship in the name of Jesus.

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Hallelujah. 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Isn't Jesus beautiful? Bible.

Hallelujah. Glory to God. Thank you for joining us for a time of prayer. For everyone that is joining in from whichever part of the world that you are, we thank God for you. We thank God that you've joined us. And we believe that God is going to do mighty things in our lives, even as we pray, even as we go before Him. We're going to raise our faith and trust in Him to do exceedingly abundantly above all. And for you joining in from across the world, we thank you. This is a day that the Lord has made. We shall rejoice. We shall be glad in it. And we just want to take time in the presence of God. He's a powerful God. He's the creator of the heavens and the earth, and we exalt Him. He's the ruler of all the earth, and we exalt Him. He's the one who created the heavens and the earth, and we exalt Him. He's the Lord who formed us, and we exalt Him. The creator of everything, we exalt Him at this moment. The God who is perfect in power and in wisdom, we exalt Him. The Lord who fights for us, we exalt Him. He says He will fight for us. We only have to be silent. That's the God we worship. That is the God we exalt tonight. He's glorious in power. His right hand shatters the enemy. That is the God we worship. The God who is Spirit. The Father, the Son, the Holy Spirit. The God who is infinite. One who is impossible to measure. To Him belongs all glory and honor and power. The God who is incomparable. There is none like Him. There is no God besides Him. He's the God who parted the Red Sea. He's the God who saw Daniel survive in the den of lions. He's the God of Shadrach, Meshach, and Abednego. The God who saved them from a fiery furnace. He's the God who provided food for the Israelites in the wilderness for 40 years. The one who does mighty things. He calms the storm. He walks on water. He casts out evil spirits. He feeds multitudes. The great Lord. He's unchanging. He's everywhere. He's omnipresent.
We can't run away from him. Jonah tried to run from him, but still, he couldn't run as far as he went because he's omnipresent. God knows everything. He's omniscient. He's all powerful. He has all authority. He's omnipotent. Yours, O Lord, is the greatness and the power and the glory and the victory. And the majesty. For all that is in the heavens and the earth is yours. Yours is the kingdom, the power and the glory, O Lord. He's a just God. Luke chapter 18 from verse 1 to 8. Jesus tells his disciples about a widow. In verse 2 he says, in a certain town there was a judge who neither feared God nor cared what people thought. And there was a widow in that town who kept coming to him with the plea, grant me justice against my adversary. For some time he refused. But finally he said to himself, even though I do not fear God or care what people think, yet because this widow keeps bothering me, I will see that she gets her justice, so that she won't eventually come and attack me. And the Lord said, listen to what the unjust judge says. And will not God bring about justice for his chosen ones who cry to him day and night? Will he keep putting them off? I tell you, he will see that they get justice. And he adds, and quickly. Every night we are here and we are praying. Every day we are here and we are praying. And somebody may be wondering, when will this happen? When will this come to pass? Each and every day, I'm going before God on the same issue. I'm going before God on the same need. I'm going before God on the same matter. When shall it come? But God tells you, you'll answer and you'll get justice, and quickly. This widow who went and kept on bothering this judge that they talk about here, she did not get tired. If she gets tired, she loses track. So every day she will go before the Lord. Every day we will go before the Lord. Every day we shall make our concerns known to him. Every day we shall bring our issues before you, O Lord. Because we know that you answer and you come quickly. We shall not get tired to tell you about our work. We shall not get tired to tell you about our lives, about our relationships, about our marriages, about our education. We shall not get tired to tell you about our health, because we know that you are a just God. And because you're a just God, you'll come and you'll answer our cry. You will come and answer our prayer. Mighty God, there are many people here who have prayed, who have waited, who have sought your face, King of glory. And they have cried to you for justice. They have cried to you for help.
They have cried to you to come to their rescue. They have cried to you to come for their deliverance. And mighty God, because you promise in your word that you shall come and you shall deliver justice, please deliver justice. Because you're a just God. Do not get tired. Keep seeking the face of God. Keep speaking to the Lord, even right now. Take your issue before the Lord. Take your matter before the Lord. And He will respond, because He says in His word that He is a just God and He will deliver justice to you. Lord, we pray for justice. Lord, we pray for justice. Lord, we pray for response from you for the matters that we've brought before you each and every day. Though we come before you, we pray, Lord, that you answer. We pray, Lord, that you answer. We pray, Lord, that you answer for things that have taken long to come. We pray that you answer for opportunities that we have prayed for and they do not come. Lord, we pray and ask you to let them come, because you're a just God. And we approach you because you say, ask and you shall receive. So Lord, we ask. Lord, we ask with our arms wide open. We ask each and every day. And Lord, we pray that you, the just God, responds to the cry of our hearts. Shrika satabla yashika dabla basika. Shrika satabla yashika bla yasi. The cry of our hearts, Lord, is what we pray. That mighty God, you answer the cry of our hearts, Lord. You know the depth of our hearts. You know those things that have been held onto our hearts, Lord. And we've been crying and we've been crying and been praying and we've been seeking and we've been waiting, Lord of heaven. We approach like that widow. And Lord, you've promised to answer. Lord, please answer. Trust God to answer you. Just tell it to the Lord right now. Tell it to the Lord and tell him to answer. Tell him to come, because he's a just God. He will be just in your matter. He will be just in your matter. In your matter at work, he will be just. Shweba sata blaka yeshite klabo sata la baba. He has promised that he will come and he will respond to your issue, because he's a just God. There is somebody and your property was stolen. Your God will come and answer. He will come and judge, because he's a just God. There is somebody and your land was stolen from you, and God says he will come and judge that matter, because he's a just God. There is somebody and you are fired in a way that was not right from your workplace, and God says he will come and judge the matter, because he's a just God. There is somebody and things have not gone your way because of malice toward you, and God says he will come and answer, because he's a just God. Take your matter before him. Take your matter before him and tell him, Lord, please come. Come and judge my matter. Come and judge my matter, Lord. Come and judge my matter, Lord. Because you're a just God. Come and judge my matter, mighty God. Because you're a just God. A righteous God, a loving God,
who cares for his children, and I, your child, bring before you, mighty Father, a matter. Judge my matter, Lord. Judge that matter, Lord, for my sake. Judge that matter, Lord, for my sake. Judge my matter, Lord. He's coming for you. He is coming for you because he's a just God. And everything that was done that was unfair to you, it may even have been in the courts of law, but we serve a God who is just. And he is going to come and he is going to help you because he's a just God. Those who used to laugh shall laugh no more. Those who used to scorn shall scorn no more. Those who used to call you useless shall not speak that anymore. Because God is coming to judge your matter. God is coming to vindicate you. Those who accused you that you stole that money from that company, they shall speak no more about that because God is coming to vindicate your matter. Those who thought that your life is finished because they spoke wrongly, because they accused wrongly, because they smeared wrongly about you, God promises and says, I am coming to judge your matter. I am coming to judge your matter. Trust in me because I do not fail. I am coming to judge your matter. And when I judge rightfully. When I judge with righteousness. When I judge with truth. God is coming for your sake. Shrikasata blaya sinkera deboshata rakai. God is coming for your sake. Believe him. Believe him now. Believe him now. Do not lose hope. Do not lose hope, my friend. God is coming for your sake. God is coming for your sake. God is coming for your matter. God is coming. He has never failed. He has never failed. He has never failed. He has never failed in any matter. Because he is a mighty God. Because he's a God who runs to the rescue of his children. He is coming for your rescue tonight. He is coming for your rescue today. He is coming. Shadabasate lo yoshika bababa. Your matter is before his throne. Psalms chapter 140 verse 12, I know the Lord will maintain the cause of the afflicted and will execute justice for the needy. Though you feel oppressed, God is coming to execute justice for you. Though you feel oppressed, in whichever way that you feel oppressed, God is coming to execute justice for your sake because he's a just God. The Lord waits to be gracious to us. And therefore he exalts himself to show mercy to us. For the Lord is a God of justice. Blessed are all those who wait for him. Blessed are those who wait for the justice of the Lord. Lord, we have ideas on the things we want to do. Lord, we have ideas on the things we want to do to correct our names that were spoiled. Lord, we have ideas on the things we want to do to show the entire world that we were right. But your word says in Isaiah chapter 30 verse 18 that blessed are all those who wait on you. Because you're the Lord of justice. You will show your justice to the nation on our behalf. You shall come out and show your justice. You'll be gracious to us. God is going to be gracious to you. Do not fear. Do not worry. Do not let your heart be broken.
whatever was done, whatever was said, God is coming out for you. Shraka satablaya sika shatablaya sika. Shrike seteblaya shika na blobo satalaya shika baba. And he's going to fight for you. I'm speaking to somebody right now who's feeling a heavy weight on your shoulder. Because justice has not served you right. Because the courts have not served you right. Because your family has not served you right. Because wrong things have been said. We serve a just God. And he's going to come and he will be just to you. He will be just to your matter. Just believe in him. Because he's a just God. Just wait on him. Because he's a just God. Just wait on him. Wait on the Abba Father. He's a just God. He'll come to your rescue. He will come to your rescue. Lord, please come to our rescue. Lord, please come and judge our matter. Judge our matter. Judge our matter. Judge our matter, King of glory. It's only you who can. And we invite you to do that. We shall not grow weary. Like that widow, we shall not grow weary. We shall come and tell you, and tell you, and tell you every day. And you being a loving God, you being a just God, shall answer to our cry. You shall judge our matter. Lord, judge our matter today. Lord, judge our matter today. Please judge our matter today. Oh, faithful God. Oh, faithful God, we thank you. Shabosata blaba yashika, rabosata blaba yashika, baba. Shikesata blaba yashika, baba.

nothing else matters. The reason why we came is to meet His love. His love is present right now.

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Create an atmosphere for your friend. There is nothing more beautiful. There is nothing more perfect. 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His grace is healing right now.

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2: You know, John, Ted is one of our favorite guests here because he does such a great job of combining humor with biblical truth. And today's message will be no exception. Ted is the founding pastor of Woodland Hills Family Church in Branson, Missouri, and he's also a prolific author and a part-time comedian. He and his wife, Amy, have been married for over 20 years and have two grown children.
0: And Ted was recently here on our campus to speak to our staff. What a joy. We all had a great time getting to spend some quality time with him. Here now is Ted Cunningham on today's episode of Focus on the Family with Jim Daly.
1: One of the things I'm learning in marriage, but not just marriage, in my parenting and in all of my relationships, online, in the workplace, is how to practice restraint. How to restrain my words. Christians are scared of this word, I think, today, because they think restraint and they think we're being silenced, or cancel culture is coming after us, or we think of the silent treatment. That's not at all what we're going to talk about today. We're talking about restraining our words and actually giving our words more power. In Proverbs 18:21, we read, "The tongue has the power of life and death, and those who love it will eat its fruit." We live in a world with a lot of noise, and people want you to add your voice to every topic and issue of the day. People want you to chime in and state your beliefs or opinions, and then you're misunderstood or misrepresented. The cool thing today is you can have an opinion and you don't even need to be informed on what you're talking about. We all know that. Cancel culture has many Christians speaking up out of fear of being silenced. Some obnoxiously vent every day on every issue of the day. But the Bible calls us to a restraint that adds influence and power to our voices. And that's what I want to share a little bit today, just so our relationships at home, in our marriage, workplace, and online, and just in our everyday conversations, how do we add more influence to our voices? In Proverbs 17:28, we read, "Even fools are thought wise if they keep silent, and discerning if they hold their tongues." Elizabeth Elliot put it this way, "Never pass up an opportunity to keep your mouth shut." Mark Twain said, and I have a friend that has this on a magnet on his refrigerator, he reads it every day, "It is better to keep your mouth closed and let people think you are a fool than to open it and remove all doubt." We're not talking about restraining our words to silence us. We're talking about restraining our words so we can be like that old commercial E.F. Hutton. Many of you might not remember the commercial E.F. Hutton, or you've never seen that commercial, but speaking on financial management and getting financial management advice, you could be in a busy airport or a busy restaurant, and when the name E.F. Hutton was mentioned, the commercial went silent. Everybody in the room went silent, and they leaned in because they wanted to hear, what kind of advice is E.F. Hutton giving today? Wouldn't this be something that every time a Christian opens their mouth, people lean in because they want to hear what this person has to say? Restraint gives us that opportunity. We should be known for boldly proclaiming what we believe, but we should also be known for our restraint and compassion. You see, when you speak out on everything all the time, we lose credibility with the most important things. And it's why I'm grateful to be at a place today where you focus on the family. And you have a lane that you have chosen and that you are staying in. So I want to give you some practical ways today that you can show restraint in all of your relationships, conversations, at home and in the workplace. I'm going to give you five, and then we're going to look at when do we push back. There is a time to speak up, so we'll look at when to remain silent and when to speak up. Number one, and this is profound for me as a husband, you don't have to say everything you think. You don't have to say everything that pops into your brain. I celebrate 28 years of marriage this week, and I can tell you I'm learning that more and more, to put that filter on and not say everything that pops into my head. Proverbs 18:2 reads, "Fools find no pleasure in understanding, but delight in airing their own opinions." The Hebrew term for that is Facebook. We live in a day, and social media has given us the ability to share our opinions without sticking around for a conversation. And we practice very little restraint. And we want to share our opinion. If I were in this room at the end of today and walked by this table and just heard the topic that you were speaking on, and I walked by and just threw my opinion at you and kept walking, you would say, that's rude. That's impolite. And we all could get better at not saying everything we think, but also not posting everything that pops into our brains. Practicing online restraint. I'll give you a few just practical ways to do it. Don't post every thought. Don't post when you're mad. When you're frustrated and you have something you want to say, pass it by a family member or friend who's less angry than you. Pass it by a trusted friend. Pass all text, emails, and posts, for that matter, by a reliable friend or family member. And spend a little more time educating yourself before you become a speaker on the subject. Showing that type of restraint. Number two, this is a good one for the workplace. Let others praise you. You don't have to say everything you think. Another thing to do with restraint is let someone else brag on you, your achievements, and your accomplishments. Proverbs 27:2 says, "Let someone else praise you and not your own mouth, an outsider and not your own lips." Number three, be the one where rumors come to die. Develop a reputation where people don't even want to share things with you because they know you're not going to feed into it. I love this proverb, 18:8. The words of a gossip are like choice morsels. They go down to the inmost parts. Yell up to me real quick. What's your favorite candy bar? Everybody always yells Snickers. To me, the peanuts just get in the way. I love Milky Way. I'm passionate about Milky Way. And I don't know why. I can't tell you the last time I ate a full-size Milky Way bar. It just feels irresponsible to me. I go into the gas station, though, and I see all of them. I'm like, I would love that Milky Way. Oh, look, there's a shareable size. That sounds fun. But I don't ever do it. But you know the fun size ones? I can down 5 or 6 of those in one setting, no problem. Absolutely no problem. It doesn't feel like I'm doing anything wrong when I eat the small ones. That's a great example for us of what a choice morsel is. I would never slander someone. I would never tear someone down. But you know, I'm just going to share this one little thing. Proverbs 26:20-21 says, "Without wood, a fire goes out. Without a gossip, a quarrel dies down. As charcoal to embers and as wood to fire, so is a quarrelsome person for kindling strife." Show restraint when it comes to rumors, those choice morsels. Number four, this is one we have to correct with a lot of marriage teaching, especially in the pre-marital department. Number four, when angry, stay silent. When angry, stay silent. Now, we read this verse, and we've shared this with couples in premarital, and I don't think we fully understand this verse. And if you have a study Bible, you're going to see there's going to be a little letter next to Ephesians 4:26, and I want you to go down and see where that letter takes you. But here's Ephesians 4:26. "In your anger, do not sin. Do not let the sun go down while you are still angry." We have taught premarital couples that verse means you should stay up and fight until it's resolved. You just stay up and you go at it until somebody wins. And that is not at all what Ephesians 4:26 is teaching. If you go down in your study Bible, you'll go to Psalm 4:4. This is actually what Paul is quoting. This psalm, "Be angry and do not sin. Ponder in your own hearts on your beds and be silent." Boy, we've been teaching that wrong a lot of ways for a long time. How many of you, though, know after a good night's rest where you didn't go at it, duke it out the night before. You didn't have to have your last word in there and the final say. How many of you know that when you wake up the next morning, what were we fighting about? That just didn't seem all that big of a deal. Number five. This is a big one. Let others share without interruption.

is losing steam. I want to add to it, or just end yours and let me kick in with mine real quick, because I think it's really going to be riveting. Proverbs 18:13, to answer before listening, that is folly and shame. I was convicted of this years ago in my marriage. I told Amy, I go, I've got to become a better listener. I know that I listen real fast. I want you to talk real fast. I got to slow it way down. And we were at a family camp with our friends Jill and David Jones, and we were at dinner, and David, he's very, he's a great question asker. David said, Ted, what's God teaching? What are you learning? And I remember I was at a very sensitive, soft place. I said, David, I've decided, and I know God wants me to be a better listener. I need to learn to listen better. And my friend David looks at me and he goes, that'll be refreshing. What are people thinking of you on the other side of you? You've heard that. And I don't want to miss moments in life because I'm always running my mouth. I don't want to be that person that's posting every day, every thought that I have, so that when they see me on the scroll through, they're like, oh no, not again. This guy's ranting again. He's venting again. Well, we can't talk restraint and not talk about when to take a stand or push back or speak up. And that's what I want to spend some time doing. When do you push back? When do you walk away and show this restraint? When do you take your stand? When do you back down? When do you speak up? When do you remain silent? And maybe your way hasn't been working in a relationship, in a marriage, or maybe with one of your kids. Maybe it isn't working because you're pushing back all the time on everything. Maybe your way isn't working because you never push back. You never speak up. You never share what you're thinking or feeling, and you're always walking away from everything and everyone. I've developed for me, and maybe this will be helpful for you, this is for my marriage, for my family, this is for our church, it's for engaging in our culture, a framework for pushing back. And I have a series of questions, four questions that I answer to decide to choose whether or not I am going to push back, take my stand, and speak up on this one. Number one, very important question, is this a big deal? A lot of things are no big deal moments, and I need to walk away. If I don't answer it with a yes, this is a big deal, okay, then I don't push back. I don't take my stand. There's a big one. Am I the one to confront it? You see something happening in a store with a family, and you're like, ooh, that needs to be dealt with. Something bad's going on here. That needs to be dealt with. It needs to be confronted. It's a big deal, so that's a yes. Am I the one to confront it? No. I get to keep walking. I'm not the one to confront it. Is it urgent? Is it urgent? Is this something that can wait a few days? And then how urgent will this be a few days from now? And I love this one. Am I emotionally ready for this? Can I emotionally prepare myself to walk into this meeting or into this confrontation? Every Saturday morning, I call into a radio show in Branson, Missouri. If you're not familiar with Branson, Missouri, we are the live country music capital of the United States of America. And this country music radio show I call into, and I do a devotional for 15 or 20 minutes. Well, I went into the studio live one day to do it, and the regular hosts were gone, and a guy was there, name is Josh. He's become a dear friend. And something got into him that week. I don't know exactly what, but he was pretty frustrated with the hypocrisy of the church and the hypocrisy of Christians. And he looked at me as he was all fired up, and he says, Ted, doesn't it say somewhere in the good book? I always know we're going to have a great conversation after someone calls it the good book. He goes, doesn't it say we should judge everyone or judge no one at all? I'm like, okay, all right. He just majorly misquoted scripture. Is this a big deal? Yes. Am I the one to confront it? I'm the only one in studio. Is it urgent? We're live on the air. Do I have the energy for it? Doesn't matter. We need to address it right now. But you see, not everything needs confronting. Some things need confronting, but it doesn't need to be confronted by you, right? Not everyone needs to be confronted. Not everything you scroll past today needs your voice added to it. Now, you probably have family members or friends who wake up every day outraged, right?

0: like looking for a fight. And you woke up in a great mood. You're not looking for anything. You weren't picking a fight. You weren't going after a fight. You didn't wake up looking for one, but you have this family member or friend that constantly drags you into it. What do you do? Don't take the bait. Don't take the bait. But we're constantly having to start everything before we talk about somebody. We have to start with this. I don't agree with this person on everything. And I told Amy, I go, you know, what if we started going to parties and we walked up to people and I always introduce you as, hey, I don't agree with her on everything, but this is my wife. Isn't it assumed we don't agree on everything? Isn't it assumed that there are going to be things we disagree on? And people are like sending that bait out there to get you. Just don't take it. In 1 Peter 2:23, we get our model. Our model is in Christ Jesus. When they hurled their insults at him, he did not retaliate. When he suffered, he made no threats. Instead, he entrusted himself to him who judges justly. Gary Thomas, in his great book, When to Walk Away, has been a great resource for me in ministry and engaging in our culture today. Gary says this, Jesus never appears desperate, manipulative, or controlling, as if when people didn't agree with him, his feelings would be hurt. And I love this. Jesus, mission-focused and others-centered. This is why restraint is so important. What is the mission God has you on? What has God called you to do? And where are people asking you to raise your voice that will distract you from the mission God has for you? This is freeing. Restraint is freeing and allows you to be mission focused and others centered. It says Jesus is mission focused and others centered to his deepest core. And this is why when I'm scrolling and I see a post from Focus on the Family, I can stop and I can listen and I can read. Why? Because I know it's going to be focused on the family, which is a similar mission that God has given me. I know there's not going to be random stuff on there that's going on in our culture, our society, that would take focus off of the focus on the family. So when we get this, here's what restraint does for us. And I want to encourage you. Save your energy and influence for what matters most. Save your words, save your voice for what matters most. This past spring, a church north of us went through a pretty difficult time. They had a struggle, and it went viral, and people started talking about it, and whenever something's happened in another church, everybody, Ted, what do you think? Ted, did you see this? People sending me tweets and Facebook posts and Instagram posts. Ted, did you see this? Ted, what do you think? What do you think? What do you think? And I told our church, I said, is it a big deal what happened up there? Yes. Am I the one to confront it? No. Praising my Father in heaven, I'm not the one to confront it. I told our church, you know why I can't go deal with all of that and confront that up there and why you can't either? We have to save our energy for what's going to happen at our church next week. People are like, what's going to happen? I don't know, but something always is going to happen. And we have to be ready for it. If we're going and pouring our energy and voice and influence and resources up there, we won't be ready for what God has for us here. Bring your best. Your influence, your words, and your energy. Bring your best to what matters most. That's why restraint is so important. Psychologists have this term for it. If you've studied this, they call it emotional flooding. We're all emotionally flooded. You know, psychologically, physically, emotionally, we're drained and overwhelmed because we weren't designed to take in all the information and speak to everything that's being thrown at us these days. So we're flooded, and you go to your kids' game. Give you a few more practical ways here. You go to your kids' game and you're having a great time. The most important thing for you in that moment is being there for your child. There's a timeout or halftime and you decide just to jump on your phone. You were great until you jumped on your phone. You started scrolling and that one person that drives you crazy said something that you didn't like, and all of a sudden you're And now you're yelling at the refs. You're yelling at the coaches. You're screaming a little bit louder. Like, what happened to mom? Nothing that you all did. It was something that flooded her by getting online. You're on a date night. Your date night's the most important thing in that moment. And your spouse gets up to use the restroom. And you're like, oh, this gives me 2 to 3 minutes to just check and see how the world's doing. Your spouse comes back and you're ticked. You're frustrated. Stay present. Don't add your voice. Don't give away your influence. Show restraint. You're at a staff meeting. You get up from a staff meeting, you use the restroom, and you've all been there. I don't want to say too much, but you've walked past the stalls in the restroom, and everybody's on their phone. It's just a cubicle for phone work is all it is. And this person was fine in the meeting until they get back from the bathroom, and you're like, what happened? They got online, and they got flooded. I have a pastor friend who got off social media altogether. He's not on it anymore. And when he was telling me this, I told him, I go, who gave you permission to do that? You know, just to get off social media whenever you want. He goes, Ted, I had to because I found that I was preaching mad. Every time I got up to preach, which was the most important thing for me to do, I was flooded. I was frustrated. If you push back on everyone, you will influence no one. If you push back on everything, you won't be taken seriously on anything. Is there anybody in the room named Karen? Can I just see your hand? On behalf of folks on the family, and I want to apologize to you. I don't know why we chose your name and not Sue or Margaret or Betty, but we used the name Karen over the last 4 years, referring to a person who was too much. You're receiving my apology, aren't you? Thank you. I do this now around the country. I apologize to the Karens. They come up to me. Some of them come up weeping. Thank you. No one's ever done this. I want my name back. Proverbs 25:17 says this, seldom set foot in your neighbor's house, too much of you, and they will hate you. You're loving, you're kind, you're generous, you have a lot of thoughtful things to say, but maybe sometimes you're just too much. You're too much. You don't have to show up to every fight you're invited to. And one of the reasons you can't show up to every fight you're invited to is because you have a mission and you must stay focused and give your voice and influence to that. 2 Corinthians 5:20 reads, we are Christ's ambassadors and God is making his appeal through us. What has Jesus done in your life? Because here's what we know, and the research points to this. People want to hear those conversations. And I don't want to shut down those conversations because I'm yap, yap, yapping away over here. I don't want to miss moments where I see the Holy Spirit working in someone's life because I'm running my mouth. I don't want to close down rich conversations about who Jesus is and what he's done for me because I'm too much.
1: Such wise words there from Pastor Ted Cunningham. He spoke at a recent Focus staff gathering, and it's been a privilege to air that message today on Focus on the Family with Jim Daly.
2: John, I love this message, and there's really nothing I can add to it except to underline Ted's final point that we need to be sensitive to how the Holy Spirit is working in a conversation and not override what God might be doing because we're talking too much. As an extrovert, that's really important for me. And Ted told a great story about that from a trip he took to Alaska that we couldn't include today because of our time limitations. So get the CD of the show to hear that extra content and maybe share this message with your family as well.
1: Yeah, I would think this is the kind of message that would play well for others. 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And of course, we'll send that CD out to you, which has the entire presentation from Ted, for a donation of any amount to the ministry. 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We'll have the link and the details in the show notes.
2: And if you'd like to discuss this topic a bit more, give us a call. Our friendly staff would be delighted to hear your thoughts and pray with you. 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
1: Yeah, our friendly staff would love to hear from you. 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

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He's the Prince of Peace.

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0: Welcome to the Derek Prince Ministries podcast, helping you to grow stronger in God. For more than six decades, best-selling author and Bible teacher Derek Prince has been a source of inspiration for millions of believers around the world. You too can benefit from his compelling biblical insights. And now, Derek Prince.
1: In previous talks, we looked at the nature of man as originally created by God. We saw that man is a triune being, created in the likeness of a triune God, and that the three elements of man's personality are spirit, soul, and body. We looked at the changes produced in man in every area of his being by his rebellion against God. His spirit died, his soul became infected with rebellion, and his body became subject to corruption, decay, and death. And now we've been looking at God's program to restore man through the miracle of regeneration. We're looking in detail at how regenerated man is intended to function, how each element of his total personality should function, and how they should relate to each other. In my two previous talks, I've outlined the functions of the spirit and the soul. Let me briefly recapitulate. The three functions of the Spirit are all God-related. They are worship, fellowship, and revelation. The three functions of the soul are all self-centered. They are will, intellect, and emotions. Today, I'm going to speak about God's program for the third element of man, the body. Here we come up against a fact of church history and theology that sometimes there's been an unscriptural tendency amongst Christians to underestimate the importance, the beauty, the significance, and the glory of God's program for the body of the believer. There's been a tendency to kind of write the body off as something evil and unworthy that we almost need to be ashamed of, and to try and live as though, practically speaking, we didn't have bodies. I think possibly this is in some measure associated with the philosophy or the outlook that's called asceticism, though I don't believe all ascetics necessarily had that view. But I want to say that it's not the way the Scripture speaks about our body. I want to turn first to Psalm 139, verses 13 through 16, where David marvels at the nature of his own body and praises God for it. This is what he says. For you created my inmost being. He's speaking, of course, to the Lord. You knit me together in my mother's womb. I praise you because I am fearfully and wonderfully made. Two beautiful words, fearful and wonderful. The marvel of God's creation in the human body is awesome. It's awe-inspiring. It's also wonderful. Your works are wonderful. I know that full well. And where David says there, your works, he's speaking specifically about his physical body. My frame, or my physical body, was not hidden from you when I was made in the secret place. It blesses me to think that God had a secret place, that he made our frame, that it was kind of a secret that he was keeping hidden until he could reveal it. Then David goes on, when I was woven together in the depths of the earth, your eyes saw my unformed body. That's a staggering thought. We read at creation that God formed man of the dust or the clay, so his physical body comes from the earth. But I understand David's words here to mean that God carefully prepared in the earth the various constituent elements that were going to form man's body. Let me read those words again. When I was woven together in the depths of the earth, your eyes saw my unformed body. Then he goes on, all the days ordained for me were written in your book before one of them came to be. So God has a plan that originates in eternity for the human body. He carefully prepared the constituent elements that were to form the human body, and he has a program for every day of our life. That's a staggering thought, isn't it? It should give us a very different concept of what our bodies mean to God. Now, God designed man's body for one supreme purpose, and if we don't see this, we miss it all. The body of the regenerated believer is designed to be God's temple, God's dwelling place, the place where he lives. Paul states this so clearly in 1 Corinthians 6:19 and 20. Do you not know that your body is a temple of the Holy Spirit who is in you, whom you have received from God? You are not your own. You were bought at a price. Therefore, honor God with your body. It's important to understand that when Jesus bought us with his precious blood shed on the cross, he didn't buy part of us. He bought us all, spirit, soul, and body. He redeemed total humanity. He gave himself totally that he might redeem us totally. The body is included in redemption, and it is redeemed for a specific purpose, that it may be the special dwelling place, the temple of God, through the Holy Spirit. God, Almighty God, the only true God, indwells each sanctified believer in his body through the Holy Spirit. You see, there's another side to this. When Stephen spoke to the Jewish council in Acts chapter 7, verse 48, he said this, "The Most High does not dwell in houses made by human hands." God does not live in any physical temple. He does not live in a synagogue, a church, a chapel, or any such place. He may visit them when his people are there, but his dwelling place is the body of the redeemed believer. And there's a certain area in the body which God has set apart for the dwelling place of his Spirit. It's called in Scripture the innermost part. Let me just give you two passages which speak about this innermost part as the part of the body which God particularly occupies. Proverbs 20, verse 27, "The spirit of man is the lamp of the Lord, searching all the innermost parts of his being." So the Spirit dwells in the innermost parts of man's being. The Hebrew says the innermost chambers. But in John chapter 7, verses 38 and 39, Jesus says something even more specific. He says, "He who believes in me, as the scripture said, from him his innermost being shall flow rivers of living water." But this he spoke of the Spirit, whom those who believed in him were to receive. So he's talking about the place where the Holy Spirit will dwell in the believer. The translation that I read says, "from his innermost being." The King James translation is much closer to the original. It says, "from his belly." Now, I could understand that people think, well, the belly is somewhat vulgar and unrefined, and we shouldn't talk about it in terms of sacred things. But the word used in Greek means a hollow or a concave place. Interestingly enough, the same root word is used in the Latin language as the word for heaven. And heaven, as we know, is a concave place. And heaven is God's dwelling place in the physical universe. So heaven is God's dwelling place out there. But there's a concave place somewhere in the innermost part of man, somewhere that we could perhaps call the belly, which is where the Spirit of God dwells. And those of us who've experienced the power of the Spirit, we know that there are at certain times when the moving of the Spirit begins from that innermost part of our being. Now, let's go on with God's purpose for the body. Our physical members are to become slaves or instruments of righteousness. First, the Holy Spirit takes up his dwelling place, then our bodies become his instruments. Romans 6:19. "I am speaking in human terms because of the weakness of your flesh. For just as you presented your members as slaves to impurity and to lawlessness, resulting in further lawlessness, so now present your members, your

say that with me. Have your way, Lord. Have your way in my life. Have your way in my finances. Have your way in my family. Have your way in my marriage. Have your way in my relationship. Have your way with my work, with my business, with my ideas. Have your way, Lord, just have your way. Have your way with me. Have your way. Have your way with my talent. Have your way with my potentials. Have your way. Have your way. Have your way. Just have your way with me, Lord. Have your way with me.

do this together finally. As you surrender yourself and personalize it, say, oh Lord, have your way in me. Oh Lord, have your way in me. It's me, I'm here, and have your way in me. For your word says that you work in us both to will and to do of your good pleasure. We cannot even will to do good things on our own, but you will work it in us. Father, work it in us. Have your way in me. Oh Lord, have your way. Can we sing it again?

0: the greatest love story of all time is summed up in these 25 words. For God so loved the world that he gave his only begotten Son, that whosoever believeth in him should not perish, but have everlasting life.
1: Men and women who devoted their lives to the ministry of the gospel, winning many souls to God's kingdom.
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You're worthy, O Lord. Sheba satabla bayashi kabababa. Shalabla basatabla bakashita blabayasi ya bababa.

Thank you for everybody joining us tonight for our time of prayer. We thank you for taking time to join us to pray and to worship. It is always amazing to have you. There's something that God desires from us, and that does not change. It's that worship to Him, that worship to our God is a demand upon our lives. And that demand upon my life to worship God, I've got to take it with all that I have, with all that I am. And I've got to worship Him. And I've got to praise Him. And I've got to give it all to Him, because that's the best offering I can give, my worship to God. And we worship God in music. We worship God in song. We worship God in words. We worship God in prayer. We worship God in our own living, in our own action. We worship God. And at this moment, from wherever you are, in whichever part of the world that you're joining us, let us take a moment to worship God the best way we can. And God is here. You're going to start seeing miracles in your life. You're going to start getting testimonies in your life because of what God is doing. And He is going to make things new for you. And right now, as we come to you to pray, may you open your heart to God. May you surrender yourself to God and worship Him, Adonai, the one we've been singing about, Adonai. We take time to worship Him now. We take time to praise His name. We take time to honor His name. Can you speak words of worship to God? Tell Him that He is glorious. Tell Him that He is mighty. Tell Him that He is worthy. Shababa satala bayasike. Talk to the omniscient God, a God who knows everything. Psalms chapter 147 verse 5. Great is our Lord and abundant in power. His understanding is beyond measure. Great is our Lord and abundant in power. His understanding is beyond measure. He's omniscient. He knows everything. His understanding is beyond measure. His understanding is beyond measure. That's the God we worship right now. A God who is great. A God who is abundant in power. And a God whose understanding is beyond measure. When they say that something is beyond measure, it implies that you have a limitation as man to comprehend
that which you're talking about. When we say his understanding is beyond measure, it means we can't understand the magnitude that it bears. That is because he knows everything. That is because he's omniscient. So worship the God who is great right now. Worship the God who is abundant in power right now. Worship the God whose understanding is beyond measure. Access his throne room, it's open for you. Just go before him now. Yes. Yes, we worship you, Father. We worship you, our God, who is omniscient. We worship you, our God, who is omniscient. We worship you, our God, who is great. We worship you, our God, who is abundant in power. Shababa satalaba yesika bababa. His understanding is beyond measure. Worship him. The God whose understanding is beyond measure. Because he's all knowing. The everlasting God, the creator of all the earth. Scripture tells us in Isaiah 40, verse 28, that he never becomes faint or weary. There is no limit to his understanding. Yes. Worship the one who has no limit to understanding. Worship the one who's never faint or weary. We as men get tired, O Lord. We as men grow faint, O Lord. We as men grow weary, O Lord. But to you, you do not grow weary. You do not faint, Almighty Father. And there is no limit to your understanding. Because there is no limit to your understanding, you know the cry of our hearts. Because there is no limit to your understanding, you see the depth of our hearts. Because there is no limit to your understanding, you see us through. You go deep into our hearts and you see what is there, because you know everything. And if our hearts condemn us, we know that God is greater than our hearts and he knows everything. 1 John chapter 3 verse 20. If our hearts condemn us, we know that God is greater than our hearts and he knows everything. For anything that I might try to hide in my heart, God knows it. There's no way I can hide it because he's omniscient. He knows everything. And that's the God that we worship tonight. The God who knows everything. If I'm trying to hide my life, hide my sin, hide my weaknesses, God will see deep in my heart because he knows everything. That's why I lay bare before you tonight, Lord. That's why I surrender to you tonight, Lord. That's why I give it up to you, O God, because you know everything. Even where I have tried to picture the perfect shape, even where I've tried to pretend, Lord, you know everything. The Lord knows. He knows about you. He knows everything. He knows about the drugs.
He knows about the alcohol. He knows about the women. He knows about the men. Because he's omniscient. He knows about the lies. He knows about the theft. He knows about the pretense. He knows about the lust. He knows about the unfaithfulness. Because he's omniscient. And there is nothing that we can hide from him, because he's greater than these hearts in which we hide all this. So at this moment, let us lay bare before him. Because he knows it all. Lord, you know my heart. Lord, you know my life. Lord, you know my thoughts. And all I can say is I need you. Call on the Lord now and tell him that you need him. Tell him that you need him in your life. Tell him that you need him in your life. It profits nothing if I hide it in my life when God already knows it. It profits me nothing if I say that nobody knows, yet God knows it. And he's the only God who can help us. He's the only God who can help us in this weakness. Call on him now and ask him to help you. Help me, Lord, where I fail. Help me, Lord, where I struggle. Help me, Lord, where I'm not making things happen. Help me, Lord, where I'm being selfish. Help me, Lord, where I'm looking to my own gratification. Help me, Lord, where it is all about pride to me. Help me, Lord, where it's about glorification of myself, not you. Help me, Lord, where I'm looking, mighty Father, to be praised and not you to be praised. Help me, Lord, because you know everything. You know if what we do is intentional, if it's pretense. You know, Lord of heaven, when we minister in pretense. You know, Lord of heaven, when we serve in pretense. You know, Lord of heaven, when we come and claim your name, yet we are pretending and we have personal motives that are not right. Because you're omniscient and you know everything, even that you know, Lord. And all that we can say right now is help us. Help us, Lord. Help us, Lord. Help us, Lord, where we are looking to the things of the world and not looking to you. Help us, Lord, where we are doing things for our own glorification and not you. Help us, Lord, where we are looking to find peace in things that don't matter. Come on, talk to God. You know it. Tell God about it. You know it. You know that thing which you do, or that life which you live, that you thought you have held secret to everybody else, but God is watching because he's omniscient. His omniscience implies he knows everything. Lord, you know everything. You know my thoughts. You know what I do in the morning, in the afternoon, in the evening, in the night. Lord, you know it. And I need your help. You know it, Lord, and I need your help. Because everything, whatever it is, needs to start in honoring the Lord our God. If we can't honor him, if we can't honor him, if we can't honor him, then it profiteth nothing.
Shababababa satalabayasiya. Yes, speak to God now. Speak to God with all your heart and lay it bare before Him. Because He knows it. He knows about those drugs that you've struggled with for years. And He's willing to help you. He knows about those drugs that you smuggle every day. And God is willing to help you. He knows about it. Shabababa satalabayasika. He knows. He knows about that unfaithfulness to your partner. He knows about the unfaithfulness to your spouse. Even when you've tried to hide it, God knows. But still, God can still help you to get back on track. Now tell Him to help you. Because He knows already. He's omniscient. He knows everything. There's nothing we can hide from Him. All we can do is ask Him to help us. Help me, dear Lord. Help me, dear Lord. Help me, dear Lord. Help me, dear Lord. Help me, magnificent one, to stand for you. May the darkness be removed. May that which is holding you be removed. May that which tells you you're hiding it well enough be removed and let you open your heart bare to God right now. Shababa satalaba kaitelewo sitalaba. Shri Kataliyanama Satalabo Shola Kaidebo Satalaba. Shri Kesatalabo Kositalaba Yashikala Maradabara. Shredebo Satablaba Yasikalabashiya. Tell it to God now. Acknowledge. This may be hard, but acknowledge it because He already knows it. Yes. Shata baba sendele kosi yarada baba. Sherebo satala baka shitele bokosi yarada baba. Shrikandala boyo satala baya kasi yarada baba. You know it all. And I need you to help me. You know where I've failed, Lord, and I need you to help me. Because if you don't help me, where will I find help? I don't find it in this world. I don't find it in people. I don't find it in friends. I need help from you, Lord. And Lord, you know it. You know it all. Help me. Call on God to help you. Call on Him to help you now. Call on Him to help you now. He's coming. He's coming. He's going to help you. He's coming to help you now. His hand is coming to help you now. Because He knows it all. He also knows about that disease that is afflicting your life. Ask Him to come and help you. He knows about that job
that you're seeking for. Ask him to come and help you. He knows about the children that you're seeking for. Ask him now to come and help you. He knows about the baby you're seeking for. He knows about the husband you're seeking for, or the wife that you're seeking for. Just call on him to help you. Shraka baba setele boshi ya baba. When he comes, he will make it new. When he comes, he will perfect it for you. When he comes, things shall be better. When he comes, there won't be need to hide anything anymore, because you will walk in freedom. Just open your heart and be bare before him. Invite him. Invite him, the mighty God. Invite him now. Invite him now. Invite him now. Invite him now. He knows about it, but you need to invite him now. And tell him, Lord, come and help me. Come and help me. Come and help me get from this position that I'm stuck in for years at my workplace. Come and help me. And because his promises are always true, he will come. Because he says that he will not leave you, he will not forsake you. When you call on him, he will come. Come, Lord, come. Come, Lord, come. You know everything about us. You know what our hearts long for. You know what we are praying for, and we are fasting for, and we are seeking for. Lord, come and help us, because you're omniscient. You know it all. And we invite you, because we don't want to do it on our own. We want to do it with you. And we invite you. We invite your presence. We invite your guidance. We invite your spirit to show us the right path, to show us the way, Lord. Come, Lord, come. Come in our plans. Come in our plans, O Lord. Come in the things we plan to do. Yes, Lord. We lay them bare for you to come in. When God comes and you surrender and give to him to do, to take charge, you need to be willing to lay your heart bare before him. You also need to be willing to let him tell you what to do. And sometimes the things God is going to tell you to do are going to be hard. But then that is the word that he gives to you. Yes. Send your word, O Lord. Send your word, O Lord. Send your word to your children now. Their hearts are bare. They are open. Tell them what you want them to do, Lord. God is speaking to you right now. He's telling you about what you're going to do. For that very thing that he knows and you know and you want to see come to pass, he's sending instruction to you on what to do. To some, the instruction is going to be hard. But God says, do it. To
some it's going to be tough, but God says do it. And you'll see the salvation of the Lord. Yes. Thank you, the all-knowing God. Thank you. Shaba baba satala bosi kede de boshi. Shrika satala blaba ya si kede de boshi kalala baba si. Shaba baba setele boshi kababa.

Shreka Baba Sitele Boshia. Is Jehovah. And he knows it. And he's giving you his word today. He's given you his word today. He's given you his word today.

Shababa Satana Boyosika Baba. Thank you, Jesus. Thank you, Jesus. Thank you, Abba Father. Thank you, Lion of Judah. Thank you, mighty God. Thank you, my present help. Thank you, the Omniscient One. Shababa Satana.

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Just open your heart and worship God. Open your heart and exalt God. Open your heart and lift Him high. He's the Alpha and Omega. Speak words that honor God. Speak words that exalt your God. He's listening to you, and right now, take the moment and exalt Him. Exalt the Lord who cares. Exalt the Lord who understands. Exalt the Lord who is mighty. Exalt the Lord who is worthy. Exalt the Abba Father. Exalt the King of Kings. Exalt the Lord of Lords. Exalt Him right now. Speak words of exaltation to God. Speak words that honor God, that tell Him that He's great, that He's mighty, because that is what He is. You are a great God. You are a mighty God. You are the God that is worthy of all. You're worthy of all glory. You're worthy of all honor. Tell Him about what He's worthy of. Tell Him what He's worthy of. Tell Him what He's worthy of. Speak to the God who created us. The God who created the heavens and the earth. Speak to Him. The God that we honor, the God that we serve, the God that we love. Honor the name of the Lord. Exalt the name of the Lord. Lift on high the name of the Lord. Exalt His name above all names. Exalt His name above all names. Above all names of the earth. Above all the names that exist. Lord, we exalt You tonight. Lord, we exalt You wherever we are, at whatever point, whether it's night or day, we exalt You, mighty God. And we lift Your name on high, saying, thank You for Your grace. Thank You for Your mercy. That is how You love us. That is how much You're gracious to us. That You give us Your abundant grace to lead us through, to walk us through. We thank You. We exalt You, the King of Kings.

Come on, exalt God. Exalt the King. You're the only God. You're the only God. There is no other. I praise you because you are the only God. I honor you because you are the only God. I lift your name on high because you are the only God. I raise you high because you are the only God. I speak about you because you are the only God. I sing about you because you are the only God. I think about you because you are the only God. I meditate about you and upon you, upon your name, upon your favor, upon your grace, because you are the only God. The only God who heals. The only God who restores. The only God who sets free. The only God who comes and comforts me in time of need. The only God who knows everything about me. The only God who knows about my beginnings. The only God who knows about that which I go through. I exalt you. Exalt the only God. Exalt the one and only God. Exalt the Lord Almighty. There is no other. You are the only God. There is no other God but you. We exalt the only God because there is no other God but Him. Whichever gods have been fashioned by the forces of this world, by the nations of this world, they have no

power, because the only God with power is the Almighty God. Now exalt the Almighty God. Exalt the King of Kings. Exalt the Lord of Lords. Exalt the friend, that friend of yours. Exalt him. Lift his name high. Lift his name high. Exalt him. Speak to him and say, you are the only God. I have no other. You're the only God who comforts me. I have no other. You're the only God whom I follow. There is no other. You're the only God who directs me. There is no other. Tell him. Speak to your only God. Speak to your God who comforts. Speak to your only God who comes in your time of trouble. Speak to God who strengthens you. Speak to the God who gives you hope. Speak to the God who restores your soul. Speak to him. Speak to him, the one who comforts. Speak to him right now and let him speak. Let him give a word to you. Let him encourage you. Whatever you're going through, trust in God. Trust in God right now. Trust in the God who heals. Trust in the God who is the one who brings new beginnings. Trust in the God who makes things new. Make things new tonight, Lord. Make things new in your children's lives. Make things new, mighty Father, in someone's life, in someone's home, in someone's family. Make things new, Lord. I praise you, because there's none like you. I honor you, because there's nobody like you. I praise you, because you are the only God, because you are the Almighty God. I praise you, Almighty. I honor you, Almighty. I lift your name, Almighty. I exalt you, Almighty. The angels in the heavens exalt you. The angels in the heavens praise your name. Those in your presence worship you. They sing in adoration, and that's what we do tonight, Lord. That's what we do right now in adoration. Because you are the only God. The Almighty God. Exalt the Almighty God. Shababa sotarabao yokosita baba. Exalt the Almighty God. Exalt the King of Kings. Exalt the Lord of Lords. Exalt the healer. Exalt the healer. Exalt the King who heals. Exalt the God who heals your disease. Exalt the God who heals your affliction. Exalt the God who heals your trouble. Exalt the God who heals your emotions. Exalt the God who heals. He's the healer. He's the healer. Exalt him. He's the deliverer. Exalt him. He's the loving God. Exalt him. He is the Almighty. Exalt him. He's the friend and King. Exalt him. He's the Lord of Lords. Exalt him. Shababara kosiya baba. Shirebaka satarabosiya baba. Exalt the King. Exalt the Lord. Speak words that honor him. Speak words that exalt him. Speak words that lift his name on high. Speak words. Speak words that revere him. Speak words that exalt the King. Exalt the triumphant Lord. Exalt the mighty God. Exalt him. Shababa kasentere de boshia. We need you, Lord. We need you, Lord.
We need you, Lord. We need you, Lord, in our lives. We need you, Lord, in our lives. Because without you, Lord, there is nothing we can accomplish. Without you, Lord, we cannot speak. Without you, Lord, we cannot move. Without you, Lord, we lack understanding. Without you, Lord, there is nothing we can do. And we need you, Lord. We need you in our thoughts. We need you in our minds. We need you in our hearts. We need you, Lord, to speak to us. We need you, Lord, in our academics. We need you, Lord, in our workplaces. We need you, Lord, as we pursue degrees, as we pursue masters, as we pursue PhDs. We need you, Lord. We need you, mighty Father, as we pursue businesses, Father. As we pursue projects, Lord, we need you. As we pursue business opportunities, we need you. Mighty Father, as we pursue contracts, we need you. As we pursue lobbyings of all kinds, Father, for our businesses, we need you. We need you, Lord, because without you, we are nothing. Without you, we are empty. Without you, we cannot go any further. Without you, we stay behind. Without you, we lag behind. Without you, mighty Father, we are nothing. That's why we need you. We need you to send us forth. We need you to send us to the place that is filled with life, that is filled with hope. We need you, mighty Father, in our lives. We need you, mighty Father, in our children. We need you, mighty Father, in our families. We need you, Father, in our marriages. We need you, mighty Father. Go on and tell God where you need him. Go on and speak to him about where you need him. He's listening. He's listening and he will answer your request. Speak to him about where you need him. Speak to him. Speak to him. Speak to him. And tell him, Lord, I need you in my life. Tell him, Lord, I need you. I need you. I need you in this course that I'm pursuing. I need you. I need you in my job. I need you in my office. I need you, mighty Father. I need you in my life. I need you in my health. I need you, Lord, to come and touch and heal. Heal colds, Lord of heaven. Heal your people, mighty Father. Heal flus of all sort. Heal coughs of all sort. Heal headaches of all sort. Heal cancers of all sort. In the name of Jesus, we declare healing upon our lives in the mighty name of Jesus, because ours is a portion of healing. Ours is a portion of life. Ours is a portion, mighty Father, of healing. And we partake of healing right now in the name of Jesus. Partake healing right now. What do you want God to heal you? Is it a body organ that they say is failing? He's a God who can heal. Is it a body organ that they say it won't work soon, so you'll die? We believe in a God who heals. We believe in a God who restores. Touch, mighty Father, somebody from wherever they are, Lord of heaven, and heal them. Touch somebody wherever they are and restore them. Touch somebody wherever they are, mighty Father, and give them hope. Give them hope for tomorrow. For somebody who had lost hope, give them hope for tomorrow. Because, Lord, tomorrow lies in your hands. Tomorrow lies in your hands. Tomorrow lies in your hands. Take over. Take over our days, mighty Father. Take over and govern our days, mighty Father. And govern our programs, mighty Father. For, mighty Father, there is nothing that we can do without you. Tell God where you need him. Tell God exactly where you need him in your life, in aspects of your life, in your marriage, in your family, in your children, in your relationships. Tell God and ask him to come. Lord, come forth and help. Come forth and save our families, families that are dying, families that are going to the drain. Lord, come forth and restore families that are being stolen by the enemy. Come forth and restore families, mighty Father, that are falling, mighty God. Come forth and restore. Come forth and restore. Restore, mighty God. Restore for a husband that was feeling like they are done, like their marriage is done. Restore hope in them. For a wife
that has been feeling left alone. Restore hope in them. Restore conflict in homes. Restore conflict in marriages. Restore conflict, mighty Father, for the pain that has been going on with the conflict. Restore, Lord, and bring hope in that family, mighty Father, in that family that had lost hope. Restore it, Lord. Restore it, Lord. Restore it, Lord. Take away conflict, Lord. Take away distractions, Lord. Take away the traps of the enemy. Take away the temptations of the enemy. And restore, Lord. Restore the love. Restore the love. Restore the love. Restore the connection, Lord. Restore the working together, Lord. Restore somebody tonight. Yes, Lord. Yes, mighty King. Yes, the Creator of the heavens and the earth, restore your children. Sherebo Kosita Baba Yese. He's a God who restores. He's a God who restores. He's a God who restores. He restores that which the locusts had eaten. He restores the years which had gone. He restores the years that you feel like you've not been progressing in life. God says, I'll restore them. I'll restore them and give you hope. I'll restore them and show you my hand. I'll restore them and give you peace. 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I'll restore them and multiply the years of success for you. Shebabose karabaye. Sherebo koseterebo siya. Speak to God about restorations. Speak to God about that restoration you've been waiting for. About that restoration that has taken long. Restoration in your body. Restoration in your health. 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Restore, restore, restore, Lord, your children. He promises a restoration. He promises hope. He promises peace. He promises life. That is the God of promises. He does not let you down. He's a beautiful God. He's a beautiful God. He's a beautiful God. He's a God. He's a God from beginning to the end. He's God. He does not leave you. He shall not forsake you. You're his child. He loves you. God loves you. God promises that he will help you. He promises that he will help you. He will help you. He will help you. The one that has been dragged into courts, God says he will help you. The one who's been dragged into hopeless situations, God promises he will help you. The one who's been dragged into illness, God says he will help you. The one who's been dragged into turmoil, God says he will help you. He's the one who helps the brokenhearted. He's the one who helps those who have lost hope. He's the one who helps those who feel like there is no hope. He's the one who helps those who feel like giving up. Do not give up right now. God says he will help you. Do not give up on that marriage. God says he will help you. Do not give up on your spouse. God says he will help you. Do not give up on your partner. God says he will help you. Do not give up. Do not give up on that relationship. God says he will help you. Because he's a God who helps. Because he's a God who helps. He's a God who helps. Shekabara baba yesia. Shireboko santarabo yesia. Talk to the God who heals. Talk to the God who restores. Talk to the God who sets free. Talk to him right now. Speak to him. Speak to the God who heals. Tell him about your life. Tell him about the confusion you're in. And ask him to help. Shababa Yesia. Tell him whatever is on your heart, tell him.

Tell him about your afflictions. Tell him about your afflictions. Tell him about the trouble at work. Whatever it is for everybody. You have something unique you're going through. Tell it to God. And ask for his help. Ask for his help. Ask for his help. Talk to God. He will help you. Talk to him.

Your God will help you. Your God will restore you. Talk to Him, the one who helps. For His word says He's the one who helps. For His word says He will help me. For His word promises that He will help me. He will help me. He will help me in time of trouble. He will help me. Behold, the Lord helps me. He is the one who helps me. He is the one who helps me. He is the one who helps me. He is the God who helps. The Lord is the sustainer of our souls. He is the one who helps. The Lord is my helper. I will not be afraid. Do not be afraid.

You have been my help, O Lord. In the shadows of her wings, Lord, I sing for joy. You have been my help. You have been my help in time of need. When I was falling, you helped me. When I was in trouble, you helped me. When I was sick, you helped me. When I was hopeless, you helped me. When I had no direction, you helped me. When I didn't know what to do, you helped me. When I felt left alone, you helped me. When I was abandoned, you helped me. When nobody believed in me, you helped me. You are the Lord who helps. My help comes from the Lord. My help comes from the Lord, the maker of heaven and earth. My help comes from the Lord. I will not look to man for help. I will not look to the earth for help. My help comes from the Lord. I will not look to people for help. For my help comes from the Lord. He's the Lord who helps. He's the Lord who helps. Talk to him now. Tell him to help you. He's the one who helps the afflicted. He is the one who helps the needy. He is the one who is mindful of you. He is your help, your deliverer. He is your help, your God. He is your help, the one who sees, the one who knows what you're going through. And he says, I'll help you. He has given you the shield of salvation. His right hand will uphold you. His gentleness will make you great. His right hand will uphold you. He will not let you fall. His right hand will uphold you. He will not let you be overcome by the enemy. His right hand will uphold you and seat you on the throne of grace. In your season, in your generation, you will sit in places filled with grace. You will go up because of the grace of the Lord upon your life. He will help you. He will help you. Do not be in despair. He will help you. Do not be disturbed. He will help you. Do not lose hope. He will help you. Do not lose faith. He will help you. Take time and wait on the Lord. Wait on the Lord, your helper, your savior, your friend. Just take a few minutes and wait on him. Just wait on him and meditate. In silence, we wait on you, Lord. We wait on you, Lord. Shaka baba siyara boshita baba. Shikarabo siyara boshita rabo sika baba. Shetarabo yosika rabo siyara boshita baba.

Thank you, Holy Spirit. Thank you, mighty God. Thank you, mighty God. Thank you, mighty God. Go on and thank Him. Thank Him. Thank Him. Thank Him for His grace. Thank Him for His grace.